0: call you.
1: Yeah, our crossover.
0: Didn't know what they meant.
1: Yeah.
0: Our crossover.
1: They think I'll go in here, but I go there.
0: Sick.
1: But they think I go here, I go there.
0: That makes sense. You know? Shifty like that.
1: Our crossover. All right. 844-204-RICH is the number to dial. We have not had this man in honor in a while, but let's end that. Sam Amick of The Athletic, NBA writer, senior NBA writer, is joining us. How are you, Sam? Good to see you, man. How are you?
2: I'm doing well, Rich. Great to be back with you. The senior just makes you feel, you know, like you've been doing it for a minute.
1: Yeah.
2: But thanks for having me on.
1: You're no junior NBA writer. Where have we found you? Where are you right now?
2: I am in the halls of the NBA Draft Combine out in Chicago.
1: Okay.
2: This is the Marriott Marquis. I took a brief respite playoff basketball, and here we are trying to check out the young fellows and see about this celebrated draft class.
1: What's the storyline of the Combine, Sam?
2: Well, the early story is that this senior, you know, national writer lost his wallet on the first night, so we're off to a great start.
1: Oh,
2: yeah.
1: No. No
2: way. So that's priority one.
1: Okay.
2: From there, I mean, honestly, as much as the draft guys are front and center, you know, my interest, without question, is just trying to get a sense of the off-season activity. I mean, as you know, Rich, we're going to have a lot of chatter about some of the bigger name guys. You know, like Lakers season ending last night naturally means folks are going to be talking about what LeBron might do. You've got the Giannis situation that seems to be heating up. You know, and it's funny, with the draft as a backdrop and the anti-tanking measures that are coming down the line, there is definitely a sense that all of a sudden, you know, trading and big-time deals and blockbuster acquisitions are going to be an even bigger part of team building than before. And with that in mind, it's kind of, you know, you go into the summer wondering what might happen.
1: Okay. All right. There's a lot there to unpack. Let's hit the LeBron stuff first, because obviously he's such a unicorn, as we all know. But you also can't view his situation in a total vacuum, with the Lakers also having Austin Reeves up and Rui Hachimura up and Jackson Hayes up, just to name three. You got two players, Marcus Smart and DeAndre Ayton, on player options. But what do you think LeBron's options are going to wind up being at the end of the day, Sam?
2: I mean, here's what I feel confident saying, and it's interesting. It's really interesting in terms of the Lakers season. If you would have asked me in December how it was going and what his future might hold with the Lakers, it felt like they had unofficially divorced already. That changed. You know, what they did on the back end of the season, and specifically, you know, March, where they go 15-2, and LeBron shows a willingness to be the third option, which he talked about last night. And you know, it seems like it works, and they have their own big three that has some, you know, optimism and promise. Then, you know, he's back in that alpha male role out of necessity when Luka and Austin go down. So the door is open for a Lakers return, but it's just a major question about the finances and making the numbers work. The Lakers want to have a balanced roster, and want is not even a strong enough way of putting it. They told Luka when he came to town that, you know, we will build a, you know, contending, balanced, two-way roster around you, somewhat similar to the one that you took to the finals in Dallas a couple of years back. So that's where the LeBron and Austin situations get tricky, because the price point might be the sort of thing that leads to a divorce. And then, of course, for LeBron, you wonder, is he actually willing to move out of L.A. and do something in Cleveland or do something in Golden State? And so we'll have to wait and see.
1: Okay. The timeline on it is what?
2: I mean, obviously, July 1, we're talking free agency. You know, the talking happens long before then. You know, I would say the next week or so, you're going to have the annual LeBron chatting with his family. A, you know, I don't know what percentage I would put on it, but the world does exist when, you know, he goes home to his wife and kids and says, I think I've played enough basketball. And I don't think that'll happen, but you got to decide you want to play. Then you got to decide, what does it look like with the Lakers? So, I mean, we'll probably get some clarity and a whole lot of chatter in late June, but we're still a ways away from, I think, knowing what he's going
1: to
2: do.
1: Well, I asked last night about whether he planned to recruit James, LeBron, and Austin Reeves to re-sign with L.A. like he did with Marcus Smart last summer. Luka, quote, we'll see. Can't tell you nothing. So what's your general sense behind the scenes of how this all works out at the end of the day?
2: I mean, Sam? Rich, here's the...

0: here's the conundrum, and it's weird because I don't think, you know, sometimes you have personal dynamics with star players where you question whether or not they want to keep competing together. I don't see that. I don't hear that here. These guys like each other. I think there might have been a time when Luka was ready for the, you know, LeBron subplot, LeBron co-star experience to come to an end, but I think even he just kind of accepted, A, that he's been a good teammate, B, that he's been a very good player. But the problem is that, and we reported this today in our obituary Lakers story, is that Luka has made it clear to the Lakers that he wants to play with Austin and that he would prefer that they don't swap him for another star player. Well, the reality is the only realistic pathway, even though Austin's up, I mean, looking at a sign and trade, you know, like the idea of having Austin Reeves and LeBron and another star player, I mean, unless you have LeBron signing a minimum contract, which nobody expects him to do, then that math just doesn't math. And that's where the Austin experience might get interesting, because he's coming off a very good year. I understand the playoffs were tough for him, but other executives, you know, during the course of the season had kind of projected that this could be a guy that is in the mid-$30 million range, maybe all the way up to $40 million. That's just not the kind of money the Lakers can give him and have a balanced roster. So that's kind of the fork in the road they're looking at.
1: All right. Sam Amick here on the Rich Eisen Show from The Athletic. The Giannis trade window is officially open? Or is this finally happening where he's ready for it? Bucks are eager to do it? Is this happening, Sam? Is it on?
0: This is happening. It's all these years later. It's all the, you know, admittedly all the years of Bucks fans yelling at us media types and acting like there was nothing to see here and that we were, you know, creating this fiction. It was a slow burn. We've, you know, I know everybody's had Giannis exhaustion when it comes to, you know, the way this has gone down the past couple of years. The thing that is so different, Rich, right now, and that makes it very transparent, is that the Bucks are just shouting it in the streets. You know, Jimmy Haslam, their owner, does an interview the other day on the day that they introduced Taylor Jenkins as their coach, and it just flat out says, you know, two very important things. One, we'll see if Giannis is on the team, just kind of acknowledging that elephant in the room. And then two, that he expects clarity before the draft, which is June 23rd. And so with that in mind, you're talking, you know, we're already in mid-May. You know, that's, again, part of being out here is for me to try to find out where are those conversations going. And it'll be so interesting because so far Giannis is not putting his foot on the scale in terms of saying, all right, these are the only three teams that I will play for. It's a bit of an open market, and the market, I think, is going to be really healthy. I wrote about this a couple days ago. Like, these playoffs have been very advantageous for the Bucks. If you look at all the different teams that had disappointing ends to their seasons, the vast majority of them who fell short of expectations are teams that could use a guy like Giannis, and so that helps the market. So their GM, John Horst, is going to have, I think, you know, a bunch of options to choose from. But at some point, Giannis is going to look at that whole landscape and say, okay, that's nice, but, you know, these are the only ones that I'm going to think about signing an extension with. And so then it'll get limited and we'll see where he lands. But yes, it is happening and it's wide open.
1: Do you want to take a shot on what the limited list looks like?
0: Well, I mean, last time around at the trade deadline, you know, we were talking Minnesota, Golden State, the Knicks and Miami. Now the Knicks didn't get involved. They felt good about their team at that time. The other three teams certainly got involved and remain interested. Now the Minnesota's in the middle of their push. Technically speaking, can't talk to the Bucks yet because their season hasn't ended. Golden State and Miami, you know, are absolutely going to be banging down that door. The Knicks one remains interesting because they look fantastic right now, but you got to remember the backdrop and the fact that in terms of teams that Giannis has actually showed substantive interest in joining, that list so far has only been one team long, and that was the Knicks. And this was, you know, last summer when there was a late summer discussion between the two teams that was prompted by, you know, kind of how he saw the landscape. Nothing actually transpired, but don't forget about that. If the Knicks fall short, that could get louder. You know, from there, and to be careful and mindful of, you know, like the disconnect at times between what Giannis really wants and what people around the NBA say. You know, we are guilty a lot of times of speaking for guys and not getting it straight from them. But there is an idea that he would rather play in the East, because we see what OKC and San Antonio are doing right now, and that's pretty challenging. And so that, if that is the case, that would cut out a lot of the market, and you kind of go from there.
1: Okay. Sam Amick here on the Rich Eisen Show. Who else is going to be hitting it? Obviously, LeBron and Giannis would be enough, but what's, I guess, lower on the marquee that's coming up this summer?
0: Well, I mean, it's part of it is that, like, we don't know what we don't know. Cause I'll go back to that draft thing where and somebody put this idea in my head the other day, and I thought it was so interesting that, like, they're basically saying, trust me, you know, it's about to get really wild, because if you think you have no optimism or hope to go down the tanking road next year to get some of these game-changing players, then you have no choice than to try to get ahead of that train and make a push for certain guys right now. So the Cleveland situation still unfolding, to their credit, they're fighting against the Pistons and even this thing up. But, you know, if they fall flat in this round, if Donovan Mitchell continues to not be able to get to the conference finals, and James Harden and that alleged solution didn't pay off the way they had hoped. Donovan, you know, he's got an extension this summer that he's got to make a decision on. Kind of an identical situation to Giannis in that regard, just not necessarily the acrimony between the two parties. Kawhi Leonard is another name that comes to mind. The Clippers get that lottery ball luck the other day and land the number 5 pick. How does that change how they see, you know, the more kind of veteran star on their roster? And Kawhi, to some degree, was already in play back at the trade deadline. It's, you know, been reported that the Warriors were kicking the tires on that. So, again, it's all about avenues for these teams to catch up to the elite, and there's only so many ways to do it.
1: Well, I'm loath to follow up here in this way, but I'll do it anyway, Sam, because the new anti-tanking way of handling the lottery was so difficult for fans to take in. I mean, the relegation zone was my favorite part of it, where the top three now have, for the first time in North American sports, the teams with the worst records do not have the best chance of getting the first few picks in a draft. Yeah. But best you can explain it, why are these anti-tanking rules now in the first few weeks of being introduced and consumed by front offices going to wind up with blockbuster trades as the result, which I'm sure the league would love to have, like making the summer more exciting, right, and the season more competitive? That's a win. Those are wins.
0: It's funny you mentioned that's always been this misnomer about the rumor mill, is that people assume incorrectly that the NBA doesn't love, the NBA loves it. And so, yes, you're dead on about how they would react to a summer of fireworks. But how it works is you have a 3-2-1 lottery ball system, and you already broke it down pretty well. The bottom three teams, the tanking teams, so to speak, or just the worst teams, have the same chances of getting the number one pick as the 9 and 10 seeds, you know, and that tells you all you need to know. So the irony is that, man, they went out with a bang with this current system when you got Washington and Utah and Memphis, you know, coming up big lottery wise and getting rewarded for the tanking that they did. That's exactly what the league is trying to avoid. And so it's just about controllables, not to sound like, you know, a boardroom executive, but, you know, you took a major controllable off the table in implementing this anti-tanking approach. And considering the free agency, you know, draft and trades are the only three ways to build a team, taking one third of those options conceivably off the table as far as being to some degree under your control is going to change the way front offices move. And so they're going to find new ways to try to, you know, control their own fate.
1: What is Sam Presti doing that other teams can't, other franchises can't?
0: I mean, ooh, baby.
1: I mean, the NFL is a copycat league, and one team does well, everybody wants to go and do the same thing. But, I mean, I'm watching, you know, A.J. Mitchell, and I'm watching, you know, McCain, fresh off of the Sixers. And I'm watching, right, you know, two different Jalen Williams when they're healthy. And I'm watching Hartenstein, Alex Caruso. These are not names that you would just off, with all due respect, say, that's a championship roster. But it sure as heck is. So why is it difficult to copycat? What is Presti doing, Sam?
0: It's honestly, it's hard to describe. It's hard to put your finger on. It's one of the most impressive things I've seen in 20 years covering the league. And I've known Sam a long time. And if you would have told me a couple of years ago in the post Kevin Durant, post Russell Westbrook time that he would find a way to pivot like this, I admittedly wouldn't have thought there was a chance in hell, because to some degree, you know, you felt like the first origin story of the Thunder drafting those future Hall of Famers in Kevin, Russ, and James Harden, there was an element of luck involved, and there's no way he could do it twice. So, you know, they do the trade with the Clippers, where at the time there was some discussion about Shai Gilgeous-Alexander being a good young player. But by and large, if you go back and look at the receipts in the media, people celebrated the Clippers for getting Kawhi Leonard and Paul George. They did not celebrate OKC. It's just insane that they then obviously turned that trade into Shai, into Chet Holmgren. But it's not just a matter of that trade. They have continued from a talent evaluation standpoint to knock it out of the park. I mean, A.J. Mitchell in the second round, I mean, they've got guys on the bench. Aaron Wiggins not even getting time that contributed to, big time to their title last year. It is a testament to the way they operate. And it also cuts into the narrative that the NBA is obviously a big city league, and one where the small market teams can't compete. I mean, they are out there in the middle of nowhere. I was just there last week getting reminded of what it's like on the Dusty Plains, and they have, you know, happy players who are fantastic players in a good environment and a good culture for those players, and they're just doing, you know, laughs around the rest of the league right now.
1: What is Dagno doing? What is he up to?
0: I mean, I think that speaks to, again, it starts with Sam and the fact that if you go back and look at the way Mark was elevated within their program, he coaches their G League team at first, you know, for a couple of years, but he also is a mentee of Billy Donovan from the Florida days. Mm-hmm. And I mean, it's a developmental system for the coach. It's funny, Rich, as a quick aside, you know, you're familiar with the annual anonymous player poll that we do at our place. We have our last edition coming out tomorrow, and there was a question asked that was asking 161 players, where do smart teams invest money outside of player contracts? Which is, you know, I thought a good question. And out of all those answers, it jumped out at me that literally one player out of 161 said the coach. And it just showed you, like, that they don't, players, you know, don't truly understand the impact of the coach. Sam Presti does, and he found a guy that he thought had potential, and he groomed him, and it's worked out well. I mean, you know, we could go on and on. Mark's got a great way about him with his group. He's a humble guy. He doesn't want to be in the spotlight. I did an interview with him once. It was a one-on-one, and he didn't know the interview was going to be featured with just him, and he wasn't real thrilled with that, because he makes a point to let his players be the ones out front. And, you know, again, that's kind of part of the whole operation they're running out there.
1: So he was flopping in the interview? Is that what you're saying, Sam? Mm-hmm.
0: The interview was good. It was his fault. He was so good that I was like, man, I'm going to break this out, you know. But he didn't like the shine.
1: It's unbelievable. Last one for you. Steve Kerr re-signed. Yep. Why? What's the story behind that?
0: You know, not to be glib with it, but because roughly $20 million is a whole lot more than the 7 or 8 that your network, I believe, was putting in front of him. So that's part of it. I think because Steph Curry is a wonderful partner to enjoy this basketball game with, and Steve wasn't ready to walk away from that. And this was, you know, a big part of the delay. I don't know all the details of how those meetings went with Joe Lacob and Kirk Lacob and Mike Dunleavy over the course of the past 3 weeks. But Steve needed to hear confidence and regarding alignment of vision, you know, their spirit together and kind of their relationships. They've been through a lot. They've accomplished a lot. But when you see, you know, Bob Myers leave the GM post a couple of years ago for reasons that were partly related to the interpersonal dynamics, you kind of understand that there was a chance that Steve was going to do the same thing, but obviously he felt good enough about where they're at as a group, and they felt the same way. So 2 more years with Steve.
1: And there's no Spidey sense that LeBron's on the way, so that would be a good idea to stay put, Sam?
0: Maybe. No, I mean, you know, I mean, it's, listen, they're going to be pulling out all the stops to do something. They know, you know, we talked Lakers at the top, Rich. It's like desperation meter. It's Lakers and Warriors are in the same neighborhood right now. They know that Steph as mild-mannered as he is and as chill as he is, he's not happy not being in contention. He's not going to be okay just coasting down the back end of his career. So whether it's LeBron, whether it's Giannis, whether it's Kawhi, I mean, they're going to be making all of the phone calls.
1: All right. If anybody's found your wallet, where should they return it, Sam? The Athletic?
0: Marriott Marquis, front desk.
1: Ladies
0: come,
1: and gentlemen,
0: come see me.
1: Sam,
0: yes.
2: On the lookout.
1: Appreciate everybody. Let's help Sam out. Thanks for the time, man. Always love it. Look for more of my text to you, sir. Thank you.
0: Love it. Thanks for it.
1: Sam Amick, must follow, must read from The Athletic, senior NBA writer. How about that? Desperation level. Hey, listen, the born-on date for LeBron is only slightly longer than Steph Curry. I bet you if you ask people how old Steph Curry is, they'd say 33.
2: Well, that's
1: 35.
2: Feels like it. He looks young, plays young. But he's, what, 38?
1: Yes, sir. You want to look that up to make sure? I'm almost sure that is correct.
2: Yeah, 38.
1: Yeah. You know,
3: drafted in 09.
1: So, and then Jimmy Butler, we'll see what happens with his knee, come back.
2: Right.
1: Draymond, you know, made a lot of comments, gave birth to a lot of comments outside of what he said about didn't want to be Charles Barkley in a Houston Rockets uniform. A lot of pushback came with, look at his stats.
2: Look up
1: not too bad
2: with yeah.
1: him in a Houston Rockets
2: look
1: uniform.
2: Look up those Rockets numbers.
1: You know what I mean? And compare it to what he's putting up right now, and it's just like, hey.
2: Yeah.
1: Be careful what you say because people will look that up. But him also talking about metrics of like, well, we're on national television. We sell out arenas. And it wasn't talking championships. LeBron shows up with Curry and freshly backed Jimmy Butler and Draymond, Steve Kerr, dialing it all up. Different ball of wax. We'll talk about the LeBron future next with Jamal Crawford, who's calling tonight's game 5 between the Spurs and the Timberwolves tonight on NBC. 844-204-RICH is the number to dial here on the program. 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

0: back here on the Rich Eisen Show. It's the 49th anniversary of Joe Namath joining the L.A. Rams. So we just replayed a moment where from early September, so I think it was just day two that we were on Disney Plus in our new digs when Bill Burr came in here and went on an all-time rant talking about Belichick being now a head coach at North Carolina. It's like Emmett Smith on the Phoenix Cardinals, or Joe Namath being an L.A. Ram. And that rant that's sitting on our YouTube channel right now, he also made fun of me for getting on the good side of Arch Manning because he didn't have a very good start against Ohio State. Remember that weekend?
1: Oh, yeah, that was
2: everybody lost their mind.
0: I know, right?
2: He was going to be a bum.
0: Well, at any rate, I'll just remember, I saw Bill came in. He was sitting in our green room. I went, as I always do for our guests, just to go back and say hello. And he's just sitting there by himself on the green room couch for the, you know, I think this is like his fifth appearance on our program.
2: Yeah.
0: I just love when he's here. He lights up our YouTube page, that's for sure. And he goes, what do you want to talk about? Because the season had yet to begin. The NFL season was starting next night.
2: Yeah, right.
0: It was, after that interview, I took a flight to Brazil.
2: Oh.
0: Forget it. Crazy. I can't believe what I did last year. But he's like, what do you want to talk about? I'm like, well, did you see Belichick just, you know, started as the head coach of North Carolina? We could talk about that, you know, because I don't know. Did you see how it went? As you know, North Carolina took a 7-0 lead and then got blown out.
2: Right. Didn't score again.
0: And he goes, no, I saw it. That's all he said. I saw it. We'll talk about that. And he goes, we can talk about that. That's all he said. And then he came out and that happened.
1: Basically.
0: Talk about, you know, catching a fastball.
2: Yeah.
0: At any rate, I love Bill Burr. 844-204-RICH, number to dial here on the program. All right, let's talk football, man. We'll talk about your Cowboys' latest schedule in a second. The Monday Night Football opener has been announced. I don't know, anything else has happened since then?
2: Nothing that I've
0: seen. All right. Yeah, nothing. But let's Overreaction Monday, the podcast is sitting out there on our YouTube channel, and it's also there for anybody to listen to whenever you want. And this Overreaction Monday on a Tuesday is also brought to you by our friends at PayPal.
3: That was terrible.
4: That was crap. That was garbage. This place sucks.
5: Overreaction Mondays.
6: Monday. On a Tuesday.
0: All right, Christopher. What do you got over there?
7: Hey, guys.
0: There?
7: What's
0: you
7: happening?
0: You went deep in your mid-May bag for the podcast.
2: Yeah.
0: I don't know if you're scraping to the bottom right now.
2: Exhausted.
0: There's stuff.
7: We got a few football and some, you know, it's always a Tuesday, so we kind of mix it up a little bit. Guys, did you see Monday Night Football Week 1 announced?
0: I did.
7: Mm-mm. Broncos Chiefs.
0: Yes, sir.
7: Okay, interesting. If Patrick Mahomes is healthy for Week 1, that Monday Night opener, AFC title game preview.
0: Oh, good Lord. Come on, man.
7: But say what you're going to say. You think the Chiefs are going back to the Super Bowl, so just say it.
0: Wow. You can't sit here and say that's an AFC title game preview. You can't. Can't even say that about the Broncos. Your Patriots. What's going to happen? Your Patriots aren't taking a step forward?
7: One of those two teams was literally in the AFC championship.
0: You're saying your Patriots regress.
7: I'm not saying that. I'm just,
0: well, you just said.
7: I'm teeing you up to say what you want to say anyway.
0: No.
2: There's a lot going on in Patriot land right now.
0: Yeah. The Bills are opening their new stadium in front of Al and the rest of the Prime Video gang.
7: Let's see. How old am I? Carry the one I'm 40. I've watched the Bills play for 45 years. They're not going to the Super Bowl.
0: You don't have to go to the Super Bowl. You're saying just the AFC Championship game.
1: Mike.
0: You don't think the Ravens take step forwards? You don't think somebody from the AFC South takes step forwards? You don't think Jim Harbaugh's taking a step forward? There's so many ways that this can be wrong. I will call this an overreaction.
7: I've watched the Chiefs play. How many AFC Chiefs?
0: You just want me to cape for the Chiefs, which you know I like to do.
7: What do you do?
0: I do.
7: Oh, no way.
0: Oh, tell me how great last year's AFC Championship game was. There was like two touchdowns scored. The snow totally destroyed the whole damn thing.
7: I greatly enjoyed
0: it. We saw a backup quarterback. You weren't missing Patrick Mahomes on that day, were you? Here's a guy that when he's healthy, people love to love or hate. The Chiefs, you love to love him or you love to hate him.
7: I don't think he's playing week one, but I'm just saying if he is, it's...
0: The first gentleman of pop culture is back playing tight end.
7: What does that mean?
0: Travis Kelce's still playing.
1: Yeah, he'll actually be the first.
0: This league is more interesting when the Chiefs perform well than not. I was proven correct last year. You will miss the Chiefs.
1: No. Were you?
0: Yeah.
7: I don't think so.
0: That's where I'm going with this one.
7: I roll.
0: I was right. You're overreacting.
7: Wow.
0: What else?
7: Anti-Chiefs.
0: Not at all. Anti-Chiefs. Not at all. I need to see.
7: Another game announced. TJ, Giants, Cowboys, Sunday Night Football, Week 1 opener.
0: Yeah.
1: Oh, yeah.
7: That game's going to feature the NFC East champion.
0: The NFC East champion's in that game, huh?
1: Yeah, I agree.
0: Oh, so the Commanders don't get Jaden Daniels back and look anything like his rookie season.
7: Man, I doubt that.
0: Oh, the Philadelphia Eagles, who are like Brett Saberhagen every other year, they're terrific. And then the in-between years, they're not. They're like the Brett Saberhagen of football. They're terrific one year. They got the right offensive coordinator. Jalen Hurts is balling out. The run game looks terrific. Saquon Barkley's running crazy. They're climbing light poles. Or they're going to the Super Bowl. Right. Not climbing light poles. And then the next year, they're looking like crap. Sirianni's a moron. The whole team stinks. What's happening? Philadelphia, they're flipping out. They're freaking out. This is the other year now.
7: Feels like a Giants-Cowboys.
0: Okay. Ooh. This is an overreaction, too. Wow. You agree with this, TJ? Because
2: Giants Cowboys, we go over and feature you. And we're in this game. And we.
0: What if the Thanksgiving game? What if we make this the Thanksgiving game? That's a preview of whoever wins the division.
2: Look, either. You don't care how you want to look at it.
0: You don't care the different road maps as long as the destination is the same.
2: The destination is the same. All roads lead through Dallas. So.
7: Sunday night.
0: Overreaction.
7: Eagles still.
2: I think that's a great one.
0: You have no idea right now. None. Zero.
2: I got a little bit of an idea.
0: Wednesday.
7: That's me.
0: Of schedule release week. Nobody knows.
7: It's Tuesday.
0: Nobody knows.
7: It's Tuesday.
0: Oh, Tuesday. Yeah. Tuesday. Of schedule release week. Nobody knows. I don't even know what day it is.
2: Exactly. Based upon past things that I've seen.
0: I just know this is an overreaction.
2: I don't know, Chris. I think you might be.
0: What else?
7: Never too early to think about fantasy, TJ. You're doing mock drafts.
2: Right now,
0: that's not an overreaction at all. Are you really mock drafting fantasy teams right now?
2: At this moment, no.
0: But in this general vicinity of time?
2: Have I mock drafted at least 12 times in the last 4 days? Yes.
7: I've done a couple.
0: Jeez.
2: And that's on the
0: boy, you need to start playing more ping pong.
2: I'm defending champion. I got to stay sharp.
7: Just literally open the box. This guy's going number one. Bijan Robinson is going number one.
0: All right.
7: He is going to threaten the single-season rushing yard this year. 2,105 yards, Eric Dickerson, 1984.
2: Old statement, my dude.
7: He is going to threaten. Maybe even take it down.
0: That's an overreaction.
7: It's time.
0: That's an overreaction, too.
7: That's a long time for someone to have a record.
0: Okay. I got it.
7: We've come close.
0: I'm aware of that.
7: Saquon had a chance.
2: There's a reason for
0: that. Even that guy who was just crushing everybody didn't do it. With a 17th game, too, couldn't do it. So I'll call that an overreaction and ask you to move on then.
7: Mike, music change?
0: Oh, wow. We're off of football already.
2: That was
0: taking longer.
7: It was tough to get takes yesterday, Rich.
0: Hang in there, Chris.
7: You got it. It's May. Monday's loss to OKC, LeBron's. Last game as a Laker. He's not going to go out getting swept.
0: That's not an overreaction.
7: He's not going out swept. But
0: that is not an overreaction.
7: That's still like it.
0: But did you notice he wasn't like waving to the fans or anything like that? He didn't take a moment, give one of those claps to everybody.
7: After
0: you just won a tennis match and you're leaving or
2: he
0: whatever.
2: He didn't go to center court and kneel down and kiss them.
7: I don't think he feels that way about
0: And nobody LA else was like waving at him like Ovechkin. You know,
2: Ryan Kennedy
0: in D.C.
2: grab him in a hug like it was going to be the last time.
7: Laker fans have never really embraced LeBron.
0: Oh, stop it. You're out of your minds.
7: Dude, they love Kobe.
0: Do me a favor.
7: They have not embraced LeBron.
0: When O'Shea Jackson Jr. is here tomorrow, let's talk about him.
7: He will side with me on that.
0: I want him here sooner than I want more than 5 minutes.
1: Not on his way.
2: You're going to talk to him about that. Yeah.
0: I will. If he'll respond.
7: Yeah, you got to get him to respond. Yeah.
2: You're his boss.
0: Well, just don't email him. You got to text him. I'm not his boss. He doesn't have a boss.
2: Who's
0: his boss?
2: Yeah.
0: His dad is, right?
2: As a no-contest employee, he considers you his boss.
0: Okay, very good.
2: Here's the best way to get a hold of him. You don't email or
7: Twitter,
2: call
7: Twitter,
2: him. Baby. You tweet at him.
7: Tweet at him.
2: Yeah,
0: that's why you got a better chance of responding. That won't happen.
2: Well, then
0: that ain't happening.
7: The Thunder are a wagon. I thought about saying that they're going to go fo, fo, fo, fo. but they're not going to lose more than two games the rest of the season.
0: I said two games. I don't think that's an overreaction either. Didn't your Celtics only lose twice a couple years ago?
7: I think it was 16-3 that year.
0: Oh. Yeah, I don't think this is an overreaction.
7: I thought about full, but the Knicks are playing too well.
0: I don't know. I don't know if they're even going to see the Knicks, Chris. You never know. I don't think this is an overreaction. I don't think it's going to happen, but this is not an overreaction at all. They're unbelievable. They're unbelievable. Honestly, like, let me just read this list to you here. You've got...
7: I still don't like watching them play, but they're unbelievable.
0: Hold on, but whatever. You know, Lou Dort, A.J. Mitchell, Jalen Williams, Alex Caruso, Isaiah Joe, Aaron Wiggins, Kayson Wallace, Jared McCain.
7: McCain?
0: You could even throw Hartenstein in there, who was terrific, but...
7: Rebounding.
0: You look at that, and you're like, oh, that's a championship team. Just throw in an all-star defensive player of the year at center, and throw in the MVP. And that's your can't-lose back-to-back NBA champions. They are a unit in a way that it's so difficult to repeat or point to somebody else saying they're the same.
7: Yeah.
0: What else, Chris?
7: All right, a couple more here, a little baseball here. I'm looking at some numbers, and I'm watching this guy play, and something is off. You know what I mean? In a 4-for-38 slump right now, Shohei Ohtani, the Dodgers, only 4 wins in the last 12 games. Enough with the pitching sideshow. Ohtani needs to go back to hitting only, or the Dodgers not going to make the NLCS.
0: So you think he's not hitting well because he's pitching?
7: 1,000%. I don't know how you could dispute that. Guy doesn't pitch for 2 years. We see 50-50 and the greatest offensive player we've ever seen. Now we're back to pitching? What is he hitting, 240?
0: It's just baseball, man. It happens. It just happens.
7: I don't know. I went to a couple games over the weekend. Didn't hit the broadside of a barn.
0: I hear you. I get it.
7: Something's off.
0: I know. You got Braves mania over there.
7: Enough with the pitching. No one cares.
0: Untrue. No one cares.
7: It is
0: true.
7: We're there to see you hit.
0: Untrue.
7: We're there to see you hit. We're not there to see you do something cool every fifth day. We're there to see you do something awesome every day. Let's hit.
0: You don't take somebody that talented and remove them from rotation ever. So, whatever.
7: They got enough pitching.
0: This is your worst take of the day.
7: Oh, no chance. This one is
0: whatever
7: perfect.
0: Else you have, I suggest you move on to it.
7: Last one, PGA Championship this week.
0: Oh, look at you going
7: golf.
0: I know.
7: Look, Philadelphia is down right now, TJ. It's down, okay? Philly stink. Sixers are about to be disbanded as a franchise.
0: Oh, that and he's turned that franchise around.
7: Okay, we know. Sixers swept. Get out of here. But PGA Championship in Philly this week.
0: Yes.
7: We're going to be halfway to the Rory Slam on Monday. Rory taking home the PGA Championship.
0: Not an overreaction. I appreciate that. Let me ask you a question. Are they making sure that no one from Northern Ireland is allowed to get tickets? I'm just trying to see if that's the way Philadelphia's just rolling right now.
7: Interesting. I see what you mean.
0: Yeah. They're just trying to keep out all of Europe. All of Europe.
7: Just nobody.
0: Only Americans can come.
7: That's right.
0: You know? That's the way things work right now in this country.
7: Yeah, I feel you. Good one.
0: No open borders for the PGA Championship. We're going to geotag.
7: That's right. Yeah.
0: That's not an overreaction. And I hope
7: it should be fun.
0: What a story that would be.
7: Great.
0: What a story that would be. Certainly going into the Open Championship.
7: Yeah. Right. Let's go.
0: Overreaction Monday on a Tuesday is brought to you by PayPal, the official peer-to-peer payment sponsor of the NFL. All right. My buddy Jay Crossover will be on the R Crossover Show in Hour 3.
7: The what?
0: Yeah, the R Crossover Show. Right here.
7: I'm going to start calling you that.
0: Okay.
7: Richie Crossover.
0: Richie Crossover. Again,
7: Richie,
0: I'm going here, I go there.
7: Richie Handel.
0: I'm zigging when you think I'm zagging. Let's take a break.
7: Richie Sham God.
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0: He got his long-term deal. He got franchise tag. Got slapped with the franchise tag.
7: He was slapped.
3: Slap is sure. Not a good.
0: Listen, the Rich Eisen show, we know how to term things. If a player gets a franchise tag that he doesn't mind, no big deal. It's new for me. It's whatever.
7: Good.
0: The tag is placed on that player.
7: Right. Just
0: if the player doesn't want it and it's disrespectful, slapped.
7: Slapped.
0: He got slapped with the tag. Again, tonight's game five. Game five.
7: Game five.
0: If it was 3-1, if the Spurs had somehow held on in game four despite the Wemby elbow and the De'Aaron Fox injury, it was 3-1. Tonight's game five would be decisive. Yep. Instead, it's even at 2 games apiece. It's pivotal. You're welcome. Brees Hall got slapped with the franchise tag, and then he gets his long-term deal, so now he's very happy. And this soundbite is clanking around the New York City metropolitan area. Listen as to why, Brees Hall.
20: I feel like I'm the only running back that's consistently a top 10 back in the league that hasn't in the past been in always the most ideal situation. So I feel like now, you know, AG and Mooj, like, you know, I feel like they really put me in position with all the guys we brought in and the team we're building around us to really flourish and for me to really be myself. So, you know, God willing, you know, we stay healthy and everything goes as planned. I feel like this could be my best season for sure.
0: AG and Mooj is not the newest morning disc jockey combination in the New York City area. Aaron Glenn and Darren Mooji, the head coach and general manager of the Jets. Some folks are saying, "What did he say that he wasn't in the best situation? Is that what he's saying? Being critical of his situation?" Guess what? He's telling the truth. That kid did not stutter. He blows out his knee.
7: Yeah.
0: Just as he's beginning to zoom, take off. Then, you know, then he deals with a head coach getting fired just 5 games into a season. And an interim head coach who's a defensive-minded guy. Going from 2 different offensive coordinators, and that one said, who's a new play caller here, play caller there, let's bring in a new guy. That didn't work out. Let's bring in another new guy, Frank Reich, coming in. Yeah, it's been tough for him, but he is the right guy for the job. And you even were talking the other day on Overreaction Monday, saying what? He's gonna be top 3 in rushing?
7: Top 3 rushing yards in the AFC.
0: That's a tall order. That would be 500 more rushing yards than he had last year.
7: A lot more offensive weapons around him.
0: Looks that way.
7: Free up some space.
0: It sure looks that way. As the Jets are in that zone of, like, is Geno potentially going to find some sort of fountain of youth here that he couldn't in Vegas after he finds it in Seattle? You know, people are writing him back now.
7: Yeah, just cut the interceptions down.
0: I understand it.
7: I didn't even
0: as you're now in the position of, like, you know, yeah, is Cade Klubnik going to just take him out of the quarterback game next year?
7: Geno had 17 picks. Can we get that down in the 10 range?
0: That would be good.
7: Fine.
0: That would be good, because then Brees Hall will be taking his helmet off and smashing it down on the ground a little bit more.
7: True.
0: But he didn't stutter. He could absolutely made the right statement. And he's exactly the right guy with Garrett Wilson to say, we're going to keep you guys, when they sent everyone else out the door to start rebuilding again.
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26: I'm Emmitt Smith. 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
1: Earlier on the show, Panthers GM Dan Morgan, senior NBA writer for The Athletic, Sam Amick. Coming up, NBC Sports NBA analyst Jamal Crawford. And now, it's Rich Eisen.
0: Hour number three of the Rich Eisen Show is on the air here on this very busy Tuesday edition of the show. 844-204-RICH is the number to dial right here on the program. It's Lakers exit interview day, which is the day where all the players who are still available, the head coach and the general manager of the Los Angeles Lakers, sit there and hold a

0: said. He also said he lost his wallet at the combine. If you see it, return it, please. They're in the city of Chicago. We'd greatly appreciate it. It's the biggest mystery since what happened to RDU 90.
1: Switch the samples.
0: Somebody switched the wallet on Sam. Okay. We had Dan Morgan, the general manager of the Carolina Panthers, overreaction Monday on a Tuesday. If you missed any of it, there's our Disney Plus feed. 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And also, there's our YouTube channel, youtube.com/RichEisen Show. Let's turn to a fellow Michigan man who's getting set to call with Mike Tirico and Reggie Miller tonight's pivotal Game 5 between the Spurs and the Timberwolves on NBC. A 20-year veteran of the NBA and a Michigan man, Jamal Crawford on the program. How you doing, Jamal?
2: I'm great. Thanks for having me. I've been watching the clips and seeing the different people on the show. It's an honor to be here. Thank you.
0: Jamal, appreciate you saying that. I mentioned you. I name-checked you the other day when I'm talking about, you know, because some fans are like, where do I find games now? I'm not, you know, viewing habits over decades since you were in the league, before you were in the league or whatever, are being changed. And some people lament that. And I said that it just means different voices in different places are home to big-time moments. And I mentioned you. I really have enjoyed what you're doing, and I'm wondering how you've enjoyed it so far doing it.
2: Well, first off, you saying that means, like I said, everything. Like, you're Rich Eisen. I mean, I know you see yourself as just, you know, doing your work, doing your thing, but you're a legend, and I appreciate it. I've enjoyed it, though, because it's like I'm truly a fan, and I hope to give a different perspective. I didn't go to school for it, so, you know, some of it's like, you said that on TV, you know what I mean? Like, mm-hmm. It's like I'm just a fan up there watching the barbershop, and I'm really, really, really enjoying it, working with the great Mike Tirico and Reggie Miller. So it's been like a blast working with other guys as well, but those two are like, you know, next level, have been around for a long, long time.
0: Well, I mean, and tonight's game couldn't be huger, couldn't be bigger.
2: Yes, yes.
0: And it's going to be just, I imagine, a color-coded cauldron, you know what I mean? Like, where everybody in their shirts, and based on Wemby getting the gate in game 4 and whether he, you know, meant to throw the elbow, and the way that they are handling him, you know, literally and figuratively putting hands on him. How do you feel tonight is going to go whistle-wise involving Wembanyama, Jamal?
2: Yeah, whistle-wise, I think if the refs and everybody else is paying attention to everything else in the world, hearing Coach Mitch Johnson's press conference after last game and saying, you know what, I don't condone what he did, but he has to take matters in his own hand. He's been getting beat up on. And it's funny, Rich, I was just like giving Wemby props in the game, like, man, you know, all the holding and grabbing, he's not, you know, going for it. He just gets up, bounce back. No expression, no nothing. And then that happens. So I put the announcer's jinx on him. But other than that, I expect it to be called a lot tighter. I know it's game 5 and you want to let the players decide, but you can't have another situation, not just with Wemby, with anybody, you know, where it takes players away or gets them out the game because, you know, it just gets a little bit too physical or a little bit too much at times.
0: Yeah, I mean, and if we, my crew could put that photograph up one more time. My favorite part of this is, I believe it's Dylan Harper in the background there, his reaction, like, oh, man. Like, you know, what was your reaction when you saw
2: him? Well, you know what? Reg and I were kind of grabbing each other's arms, like, what? Like, oh, my gosh, and leaning into Mike, like, wow, because we had just seen, Wemby's always so cool, calm, and collected. He just is, right? And so, for that moment, you know, he had one too many jersey tugs. He was like, all right, enough's enough. So it's going to be very interesting the rest of the way to see how this plays out if it goes these last 3 games.
0: Well, what would your advice be to this young? He's still so young, right? And you could see he's putting more muscle mass on his body year after year. But he still is at such a physically freakish dimensions, right? That there's no other way, I think, even with Rudy Gobert, who fellow Michigan man Chris Webber keeps calling the Stifle Tower, even with the Stifle Tower, you know, guarding him, there's no way to guard him other than to mug him most of the time. How do you think Wembanyama, like, what would be the advice to him on how to handle Game 5 and the rest of his playoffs and then beyond, Jamal?
2: I think the same thing. I think And as this goes forward, right, like not just this season.

0: on, you might see that one or two guys who comes off the bench and is like, no, we're not going for that. You know, almost like the protector, the buffer, to kind of make sure things like this don't happen. Jordan had it with Charles Oakley. You know, the Bad Boy Pistons had everybody that was there for Isaiah. So, you know, it's just what it is. But for him, I tell him to keep his cool because that's what they want you to do. They want to get you frustrated. They want to get you off the court. Because to your point, Rich, there's no other way to deal with him. He can literally do everything on the court. When he went off the court, you've just seen how easy it was for the Timberwolves just to drive to the basket. They were like, oh, my gosh, like layup after layup, we're going to attack every single time. And he knows that. He knows that, you know, his team needs him out there. So just they're going to do this on purpose to try to get this reaction. You just can't do it.
1: And speaking of reactions, again, I'm just looking at the montages. The photograph that we just used, the one of Wemby on the floor, you know, that one, yeah. There's Dylan Harper again. I think he's in the background. You thought you had a front row seat to all this? He's the one with the front row seat going, oh, man.
0: He has the best seat. He has the very best seat right there. Absolutely. His mouth's like, oh. Like, I can't believe this, right? Like, I see this dude every day, and he doesn't react like that. But, yeah, I think Wemby, you know, Wemby went and he was with, I had him for some time. Mm-hmm. He was with the Monks. He was with Akeem. I think right there he may have tapped into his KG ticket, where his KG badge was like, nah, we ain't going no more of this.
1: Jamal Crawford here on the Rich Eisen Show. Okay, so last night's Oklahoma City Thunder sweep of the Lakers, there's a couple ways to go with it. Let's go with the obvious. Do you think LeBron James is done in Los Angeles, done period, or is going to stay put? What do you think, Jamal?
0: You know what? I don't think he's done period. I'll say that because he's such a big icon that I think he'll say it early enough where he can really enjoy going in every city knowing this is his last time. He can let that city enjoy knowing it's his last time. He's been around forever. He's dominated for so long. I think for sure this isn't his last year. Now, if it's last year in L.A., that's a little bit different because obviously part of the last part of fun, even though it's frustrating, was that he was back being the number one option. Like he said last night, I've been accustomed to that. I've been that my whole life. So for him, being a quote-unquote third option the whole year and maybe not sliding down even further than that if they're going to get even better to try to compete for a championship, I'm not sure he's on board with that. And that's just me saying that from the eye test of knowing, you know, what he's been this whole time and still producing at the highest of level. Rich, we've never seen something like this where somebody to dominate this long. Have you seen something like this, like at this point?
1: Well,
0: never,
1: I mean,
0: right?
1: Tom Brady would be the only only comparison. In terms of age, in terms of excellence, in terms of championship play. Unfortunately, though, for LeBron, the road's part in the fact that Brady won rings as a 40-year-old. And here is LeBron in a spot where, I don't know, I just see Luka in street clothes over the last 2 weeks, and I'm just shaking my head, thinking of what March looked like for the Lakers, where Luka was the player of the month in the Western Conference in March. And, yeah, LeBron was occasionally a third option, but he was still an important piece of what looked like a championship run for that team. And then the, you know, hamstring gives way and now they're swept up. That's why I'm like, I got to wonder, like, LeBron's got to sit there, Jamal, and go, if I stay put here, I'm assuming he also gets to still play with his son, which is a major impetus.
0: Right.
1: He might like living in his house all year long,
0: right?
1: In Southern California. there's the thing called life that he likes out here potentially. But if he looks over the steering wheel and he sees a better spot, where do you think that might be? What's your best dart throw? I always give guests here.
0: You give one dart throw?
1: Well, I do. And the fact, and here's what I say for you, is if you get it right, we'll keep replaying it. Like, hey, Jamal, if you get it wrong, this never happened.
0: So I got some personal gain with this. All right, let me think.
1: Yes.
0: Okay, let me think.
1: Man,
0: Golden State. Golden State.
1: Why do you say that? What's the fit there?
0: I think for him, he staggers what they do well, and I think that's what Jimmy Butler made them dangerous with Jimmy Butler in the playoffs because he had all this shooting. He had all these people that can move around and give space to let him do his one-on-one thing that he needed to do in the playoffs when the game slowed down. I think LeBron can kind of fill that role of playing that style and still, his IQ. I've always said for years, especially when they were in their championship run, you can't play in Golden State if you don't have a high basketball IQ, because it's such read and reacts and making the right reads and the ball not sticking. I think in the playoffs, Jimmy was going to definitely help Steph. Even the first year, Steph was so excited. I remember talking to him in person, and I was in New York after the trade happened. And he was like, oh, my gosh, like he loved the addition of Jimmy Butler. I think LeBron can give a version of that. So I would say Golden State. If I'm right, you got to play it all the time, Rich, like all the time.
1: This is maybe going to be on a loop first or second week of July.
0: Okay, there you go.
1: You know what I mean?
0: I like it.
1: Because that might be the timing for it. That might be the timing for it. I like it. I'll give you that shot.
0: Hold on. What's your shot? What's your shot, though?
1: My shot is he stays put here. I think he stays.
0: Well, I thought we were talking if he left L.A. I'm sorry.
1: No. So I think he stays. But if he leaves L.A., Cleveland, I think maybe
0: I
1: his full circle, going
0: full
1: home
0: circle.
1: Again, joining a team that, as we saw last night, once again, you know, obviously Donovan Mitchell going off for 39 in the second half. Harden, the rest of that team, the way it is constructed, if he goes home, he's not the guy. He can be the guy if necessary. And it's a full circle moment, you know. And the Eastern Conference, although far from his Southern California home base, is I think a little bit more open for a championship run.
0: Your dart may be as closer to the bullseye than mine. That sounds really good. I want to change, but I'm gonna stay solid. I'm gonna stay solid right now.
1: How about that? I'll take the Eastern Conference. You took the West.
0: I'll take
1: the
0: West.
1: This thing covered. But at the end of the day, I don't know. He just sits there. Maybe I'll stay with Luka. I'll stay with Bronny. I'll stay in my house. I'll stay with Austin Reeves. We'll see what they can do otherwise. But then again, you're staying in the same conference as Oklahoma City, and I do want to give you the floor on. What's the most impressive aspect of their team right now?
0: Wow. I think the most impressive thing of their team for me is they're winning the present, they're winning the middle, and they're winning the future. And what I mean by that is unbelievable.
1: It is.
0: It's not because the present, we see what the present is, right? They haven't lost a game in the playoffs. They have everything set up for, like, right now to continue to compete. They have defenders. They have Chet. They're doing this without their second best player. SGA hasn't even went off, and A.J. Mitchell's went off. Last night, SGA said A.J. Mitchell could have been MVP of the series. And then what a lot of people don't talk about is I feel like they have a true superstar on the sidelines. Coach Daigneault is unbelievable. Like he's one of the only coaches that puts himself in the game that I've seen that we've talked to. He is so impressive.
1: What do you mean by that? What is he doing? Because again, I just marvel at his rotations and when he puts them in. And all honesty, and you know, I'm biased. Dusty May has that ability too. Where
0: he does,
1: you know, where
0: he does.
1: It's just a different organism every time you make a substitution. And you're daring the other team to be as deep and be as smart to match up at the right moment.
0: He is incredible, Rich. Like, most people coach, and now I watch coaches even more than I watch the players, so I'm studying. And he coaches, and he puts himself literally in the game. It's almost like he's playing with a remote control on the sideline, an invisible one. He's like subbing how he wants to sub, and he's putting people in position, and he's doing it without missing a beat in the culture he's helped set. So I would say that's for the present. The middle is all these guys are in the age where they can have this run, right? They have a clear-cut runway. Nobody's too old. They all like each other. They all want to play together. I thought it was corny at first when they were all doing interviews years ago. It was just one guy. That's truly the closeness of their team. So that's special. And then the future. Look at all the picks they still have. Like, it's like incredible. And I give Sam Presti so much credit because he's done this more than once. When he had Durant, Westbrook, Harden, Ibaka, you know what I'm saying? Ibaka, not Ibaka. He had all those guys. Like, he's done this before. So they're winning on every level. And for me, they're going to be a tough out. It's going to be tough to beat them four times. It's going to be so tough to beat them four times in any series, in any future. Like, they're going to be tough.
1: Yeah, A.J. Mitchell, second-round pick out of Santa Barbara, is torching the Los Angeles Lakers.
0: Torching.
1: You know, and then McCain. You know, I mean, he comes off of the Sixers bench, and he doesn't do a damn thing in the first round. And in the second round, he is like the sixth player of the sixth man of the year. And I'm talking to a three-time version of that on this in this Zoom right now. And then Dagno decides with 2 minutes to go, you know what I'm going to do? I'm going to put Hartenstein and Chet Holmgren in the game together and see how that one works, see how that one flies. And sure enough, it was that two-man high-low game that gave them the go-ahead bucket for good. And, you know, I sit at home, I'm like, how do you beat that, especially when their best player, who is going to be most likely back-to-back MVP of the league, gets a whistle 90% of the time, too, and maybe half of them he doesn't deserve, to be honest. How do you beat this team? And who can?
0: I'm not sure you can. And the crazy part about them is, I used to say this about the Spurs back in the day when they had Tim Duncan and Manu and Tony and Papa, of course.
1: Right.
0: They're not going to beat themselves either. If they were a fighter, they can fight left hand, right hand, unorthodox. They can pressure you. They have the jab of skill work. They are heavyweight knockout artists. Like, they have everything. They're doing this without what other team can do this without an all-NBA guy? They're missing an all-NBA guy. Their second best player, and they haven't missed a beat. Shea goes out, and at times they get better. Like, how?
1: Yeah, I know. And that may be Dagno's superpower also.
0: For sure.
1: Although, I don't know. I mean, the Spurs, with all due respect to the Timberwolves, who have, you know, a superstar in Ant-Man who feels he could do whatever he wants to do whenever he wants. I don't know. But maybe the Spurs will be able to take Oklahoma City deep. I don't know. Like, there is a possibility there.
0: So, Rich, before the season started, or not, probably before they played, I'll say before they played, I said I thought the Spurs could beat OKC. And then they win 4 out of 5 times. And it wasn't, what I saw was the OKC has 4 top-notch defenders.
1: Mm-hmm.
0: Most teams that gets deep, they have 2 to 3 primary playmakers, guys that can... So those 4 guys, shut those guys out. Mm-hmm. And now your offense is in disarray. Shots are hard to come by. They're aggressive. The difference with the Spurs was, what I saw was, the Spurs have as many playmakers as they have defenders. So that counters that. And then it comes down to the alien or the MVP. And I just had the alien, you know, kind of leave his imprint a little bit more. So that's what I saw. So if the Spurs make it, if Minnesota makes it, I think the Spurs probably give them a better challenge.
1: What about the wagon version of the New York Knicks that we've seen over their last 7 wins? Like, we haven't seen this version, right? We haven't seen the 140 points a game.
0: No, we have not.
1: 25 threes, Karl Anthony Towns point center, not needing to have Brunson do hero ball to bail themselves out of gas because the coach only plays 7 guys version of the Knicks. We haven't seen that. What about that version of the Knicks that we're seeing moving on?
0: It would be interesting, but I think you need like not just multi playmakers. I think you need like 4. I think you need 4 play because you have to match their defensive players. Because if they say, okay, Brunson, we're taking you out, who's the next best playmaker for the New York Knicks?
1: I don't know. It's probably Karl Anthony Towns.
0: Okay.
1: You know, I think it would be Kat. And then if OG is healthy, I don't know. He can have a quarter here and there where he's dominant. But I get your point. I see your point.
0: Because then you still can put, like, let's say you could put Dort on Kat. He's strong enough. He can. It's like, so now what? Who's the next best playmaker? Like, they can just... Right. Chop you down that way. It's crazy.
1: It sure is. Last one for you. Giannis apparently on the market officially. It's finally happening, it looks like, from Shams, my colleague here at ESPN. Who do you think should go for broke? What do you think, Jamal? Who should just go for it here?
0: Who should just go for it?
1: Yeah.
0: Who has enough to go for it?
1: Good question.
0: Who has enough?
1: Well,
0: to just
1: we always
0: go for
1: mention
0: it?
1: The Heat when it comes down to it, but I don't know if they have enough. Right?
0: I don't know if they have enough though. He would fit there perfectly,
1: right?
0: But I don't know if they have enough to get him. Like, it's going to be somebody. You're going to need. Let's just assume you're going to need a star player.
1: Mm-hmm.
0: You're going to need a young star on the rise, and you're going to need a ton of picks. So who has that kind of package to put together to say, all right, we'll put our chips on the table for Giannis? And then Milwaukee saying, you know what, we may not get even exchange, but if he's not happy, we're not getting a happy Giannis either. If that's the case, I don't know. Then we have to take a deal.
1: Yeah, we'll find that out. Listen, I appreciate the time. Oh, and by the way, just to wrap this up with the whole Michigan-Oklahoma City comparison here, I'm seeing a ton of mock drafts where somehow, some way, at 12, Oklahoma City gets Yaxel to drop to them. If Yaxel Lendeborg goes to that team...
0: See what I'm saying?
1: That I don't know. Listen, I understand he didn't have 25 a night, you know, and in a way, because of the way Dusty plays and the way that the roster was constructed, it kind of did remind me of the back in the day that Dean Smith was the only guy who could hold Jordan under 20.
0: Under 20,
1: you know what I mean? But if Yaxel Lendeborg drops to Oklahoma City, 12th overall, like, I warn the rest of the association not to let that happen.
0: Then I'm telling you, if that happens, it's going to take an alien to beat these guys because they literally have everything.
1: Yeah. Did you see at the combine he measured without shoes 6'8" and change?
0: And some change, yeah, 6'8" and a half, I believe.
1: Wow.
0: Without shoes, and right?
1: And Dimara,
0: 6'10".
1: Yeah, Dimara was the second tallest without shoes. The only one ever. Taco Fall was the only one apparently bigger than him, because I guess Wemby wasn't at the combine. I don't know. But if this kid on the screen goes to Oklahoma City, and I'm also seeing a Dimara could somehow drop to them too, because Hartenstein is making a ton of money next year. Look out, man. That's all I'm saying. You know, just look out.
0: You're so right. And that almost be unfair in some ways, right? Like, you love the competition, but the fact, like, so the rich keep getting richer, literally.
1: Well, I'll say the same thing about NBC Sports, man, because you got Tirico there tonight, Mr. Ann Arbor himself, and it's great to see you. I would say hi to Reggie Miller, but the 90s version of the Nick Fanamy says to heck with him, you know, but he probably appreciates that even more than me saying hello.
0: For sure.
1: Thanks for the time, Jamal. Keep crushing it, and I'd love to have you back here whenever you're willing. Thank you.
0: Anytime. Just let me know.
1: I will
0: so
1: do that.
0: Much. Thanks so much.
1: You bet. That's Jamal Crawford. Enjoy him with Mike Tirico, Reggie Miller, and the rest of the NBC crew on tonight's big Game 5 in San Antonio. 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

0: Chris Brockman.
1: Why do people, by the way, our radio audience just returned, and they'll be like, why is Rich bringing this? Why do people always mention tiramisu with creme brulee?
2: Two of the
1: why?
2: Top desserts.
1: Why? They're two totally different desserts.
2: No, but they're two of the top at any restaurant.
1: What are you talking about?
2: I'll bet you
1: there's ice cream, there's cookies, there's also
2: ice cream,
0: chocolate mousse.
1: Excuse me.
2: Chocolate mousse.
1: But why is, I knew one of you guys would be, I like tiramisu, not creme brulee.
2: We actually
1: first of all, tiramisu, let me just get into this. All right.
2: I love this.
1: Yeah.
3: Now we're getting
1: I'm
2: looking this up.
1: Yeah.
2: Off season.
1: Yeah, this is called the dessert release show.
2: Yes.
1: All right. Every day we're going to release a new dessert topic.
2: Okay.
1: I'm out of the, as you know, I'm out of the schedule release game.
3: May topic.
1: Yeah. Tiramisu, if you have a tiramisu that's doused with too much of whatever liquid's on there, and then you're in trouble.
3: It's the cocoa powder.
1: Then you're in trouble.
3: What do you mean?
1: Then you're in trouble. Then you're in trouble. If the cake portions of the tiramisu are too soggy, terrible. Terrible. Now, a creme brulee, you torch the top of it, and it's a crunchy and also
3: you got
1: a creamy. You got a crunch and a creamy.
3: You got a really big custard guy.
1: And then
2: I'm not a custard guy.
1: And then you tap the top.
3: Tap
1: the top, and then you start getting underneath.
3: Just tap it in.
0: See, I don't like custard. I'm with you guys.
2: Yeah,
0: custard.
2: I'm not a custard guy.
1: All right. Now I got to turn my back on you.
0: I prefer just...
1: You've never had a creme brulee.
0: I can't say I've never had it. I don't... Because obviously I've tried it to know that I didn't like it. That was so long ago.
1: Wow.
0: Yeah.
3: French or Italian? Take your pick.
1: I'll go Italian and wine and food and whatever. But if you're saying creme brulee is the French version of dessert, I'm sorry.
3: Here we go. Let's put this out on a poll.
1: Oh, I mean,
2: see, we like.
1: But I mean, if you're going French desserts, I mean, obviously, you're going to the tippy top here.
0: Like I'm on Reddit searching
1: with
0: doing a deep dive now.
1: You know,
2: I'll try creme brulee.
1: You got to go. Come on now.
0: Some pudding is just nice.
3: First off, it's got the weird like things on top of the.
2: Yeah, you see, with you, Brockman.
1: Listen, let's focus, guys.
2: Sorry,
0: I thought we were.
1: Schedule release.
0: Yeah.
1: Every day there's a new game getting released one by one, drip, drip, drip. All these guys and ladies that are working so hard for the National Football League, one by one, we're finding out from all of these partners that are paying gajillions of dollars for the rights to show these games, their right is to use their platform in front of their advertisers at their upfronts to say, we've got a game to announce.
2: Or three, like Fox.
1: Please.
2: We have three.
1: You got games to announce. Today, Disney announcing the first Monday Night Football game is...
2: Oof.
1: Broncos, Chiefs, let's go.
3: Okay.
1: Let's go.
3: Okay.
1: Now, they announced Chiefs and Broncos capping off week one. Monday Night Football is back from ESPN. Then you look at it, Broncos on top, Chiefs on the bottom. Does anybody know where this game's being played? Anybody? Can we get a little bit of heads up? Do the Broncos have shoulder on the Chiefs or what?
3: Makes it seem like Kansas City.
1: It looks like it's Kansas, but they say Chiefs and Broncos.
3: And not at.
1: I have a feeling it's going to be in Denver.
3: I would say with all due respect, it should be. They won the division.
1: Correct.
2: With all due respect.
1: Yeah, they're not going to go on the road Arrowhead to start this thing.
3: Man, come on.
1: And you know what this tells me?
2: What's that tell you?
1: The schedule makers feel Mahomes is going to be ready.
3: That's how I saw that.
1: They're not going to say first Monday night game of the year is Bo Nix coming back from his ankle injury, and let's see what Justin Fields has.
3: But who are they talking to? They're calling up Andy Reid?
1: I don't know.
3: Hey, Andy, how's he
1: looking? They might be doing that. If I'm in charge, if I'm Mike North and the rest of that crew in the home office of the National Football League, I am 100% calling up the Chiefs and saying, what do you think? What do you think? It's one extra day to get ready. Two, right? Every second counts, because here's a guy. All right.
3: I mean, this guy, Magic Robes. I mean, come on.
1: But we always go next level here in the Rich Eisen Show. We always go a step further. You know what this means?
0: We're lying.
1: One more game that we know is not going to be the home opener for the defending Super Bowl champs, because the Chiefs take them off the list, just like you take the Giants and the Cowboys off the list because they're the first Sunday night game of the year, just like you take the Rams and the Niners off the list because they're starting the whole shooting match in Australia.
2: It's the Bears.
1: Except you're hearing out of Boston, there's all sorts of rumors it's going to be the Patriots.
3: Yeah, I mean, Super Bowl rematch.
1: Except unless you believe the other schedule that you saw released.
3: I don't know
1: who. Illegally.
3: I don't know who to believe.
1: Leaked.
2: Illegally.
1: Saying that the Patriots and the Steelers are opening against each other. I don't know which leak to believe, and the bottom line is I used to care. I don't anymore. I don't. NFL Network. We don't have the schedule release show anymore. That one's on ESPN. So there you go.
2: Do you feel free now?
1: Oh, my God, do I feel free. This used to piss me off to no end. You know I would come in here muttering and cursing. Like, this leaks. These leaks.
3: So funny.
1: How do you expect me to do a show? Because I'm a lead pipe wielding professional. Yeah. I want it to be a surprise.
2: You wield a lead pipe, sir.
1: No, I don't care anymore.
2: Don't give
1: I'm so free.
2: Dilly gaff, as they say, Rich.
4: Sorry, folks.
1: Another game.
3: All right, folks.
1: Dilly another game. The first Thursday night of the year. Al Michaels taking Air Al to Western New York.
3: Woo!
1: All aboard. Anyone who lives in Los Angeles want to go with Al to go to Buffalo first? You bet you do.
2: How many seats on the plane?
1: Because, I don't know.
2: 13.
1: I don't know. Lions 13. In Buffalo. Big night. The new stadium.
2: Oh.
1: Revealed. You tune in.
2: That's going to be
1: a new stadium. Tune in.
2: Roof.
1: Tune in.
2: No roof.
1: On Prime Video. It's kind of like a football version of the Met Gala with Bezos.
2: Well, but they all have the same
1: costume. Except they're wearing Zubas.
3: Nice. And tables.
1: And tables. You know? Let's see that in the Met Gala. But you go there, get all oiled up, and start throwing yourself around.
2: If someone got powerbummed through a table
1: from
2: the Met Gala stage,
1: that would be Devil Wears Prada 3. Let's come up with the topics right now.
3: Now we're talking.
2: What would they
1: be? And it's also, I imagine, could be the first road game for the Lions. Because the Bills are going to start on the road for sure. Because this is the home opener. That's why they put them on national television. So I don't know where the Bills are going to start week one.
3: Mm.
1: But, again, we go a step further. Big game for the Lions. Like, if they could start off 0-2 in the first 5 days, potentially. This is going to be a tough win. And if you listen to Overreaction Monday, one Christopher Brockman came up with a top five to end our show.
3: Top five in an overreaction?
1: First time we've ever done that.
2: Yeah.
1: Got a sea crossover.
2: Got to expand.
1: You're going here, you're going to go there.
2: Oh, God.
1: People think we're going here, you're going there.
3: Got to expand.
1: Right.
3: Yeah.
1: And you had his top five.
3: Keep him guessing.
1: Coaches on a hot seat. Number three was Dan Campbell.
3: Ooh.
1: He doesn't like that? A blog site called Pride of Detroit.
3: Oh, no way.
1: Look at the headline. Analyst ludicrously claims.
2: That man ain't ludicrously
1: is in a headline because you pissed him off, Chris.
3: And more importantly.
1: Ludicrously claims Dan Campbell's on the hot seat.
3: Analyst.
1: Rich Eisen's co-host. Maybe that's how you should go to Rom's tournament. Ken Rom's.
2: Rich Eisen's.
1: You should go to
3: Kevin
1: Rom's tournament.
3: Analyst or co-host?
1: Rich Eisen's co-host believes Detroit Lions coach Dan Campbell's on the hot seat. Here's why he is wrong.
2: Oh.
1: You gave this person...
3: Content. You're welcome.
1: Paragraphs of
3: you
1: copy.
3: You are welcome.
1: Paragraphs of copy. Was that a train song?
3: That's good. I saw someone in the YouTube comments be like, if Campbell gets fired, just give me the slip to sign now.
1: Wow.
2: Well, see?
3: Sorry, DJ.
2: why
1: are you all right.
3: You're always
1: that's our next level
3: the,
1: way of doing oh, that.
3: The certificate.
1: And the mother load. Mike, you're so prideful. How come you're not at the Fox up front? You're literally
3: that's
1: up front
3: true.
1: For Fox everywhere you go.
2: By the way.
3: You should be.
1: Why not?
2: Well, I worked 1 year ago, did 1 year ago.
1: And nobody could hear what they were saying. So they said, get them out of here.
2: That's...
1: The audio is off. Must have been.
3: That was a low blow.
2: Yeah,
3: that was a low.
2: I'm nominated for another sports Emmy.
1: Hey,
3: great.
1: Yeah, I saw the video for this. Tom Brady and Gronk were there. Aaron Andrews showing up.
5: It's about us.
1: Thanksgiving Day. Eagles Cowboys.
3: This is a monster.
2: Oh.
1: Now, what does this mean?
3: A monster.
1: Here's what this means. What this means is the NFL Forget this less is more stuff. Forget it. More is more. The National Football League last year put Kansas City in Dallas. All right? And even though Kansas City wasn't doing Kansas City things, Mahomes was still healthy, and there was still hope that they would flip a switch and get it going. Same thing with the Dallas Cowboys. Even with those two teams not performing as well as everybody believes this year they could, that game drew 57.2 million viewers. That was a record.
0: Of course.
1: On CBS, America's most watched network.
2: Card sharks higher.
1: This means the NFL says that record's not good enough.
2: Yeah, it's getting shattered. That is getting shattered.
1: We are going to try and break it
2: enough. All the way up.
1: No, listen, because that is a prime piece of real estate for any week for Fox or anybody else that's anybody, lucky enough to get it. And Fox is like, sure, let's do it.
2: Well, they know who to call when they want the numbers to boost.
1: I mean, and it also means, you know, last year, if you remember, Mike North, who puts the schedule together for the NFL, said the reason why they were able to put the Chiefs on Thanksgiving in Dallas is because there were so many other marquee games based on the way that conferences were laying out or setting up and the way that certain divisions were playing other certain divisions. I mean, you take a look at the Dallas Cowboys schedule, other than their regular season contests with their division opponents. They've got a home game with San Francisco. They have got a home game with Baltimore that's going to Brazil. They have got road visits to here in Los Angeles to take on the Rams and Green Bay and Seattle. So those are real pieces of real estate otherwise. So let's just take Philadelphia and put it on Thanksgiving and break a friggin' record.
2: Oh, why we break bread? Because it's Thanksgiving.
1: And you know what that means now?
2: And a wishbone.
1: One game was just an interesting comment from PJ.
2: Of course.
1: Two games made a win-loss game.
2: Is that two games?
1: What does three games mean?
2: You know what it means.
1: Give me the music, Mike.
2: Uh-oh.
1: Give me the music here.
3: Come on, let's go.
1: Here we go.
3: Let's go, TJ.
1: Put it up. Put it up.
3: Oh, what do we got?
1: We already had week one as a win. Week three is a win.
2: Yeah.
1: TJ, what happens week 12 when the Philadelphia Eagles visit the Dallas Cowboys?
2: Listen, I know what you want me to say.
1: Yes, I do.
2: I'm not going to give you what you want.
1: What do you want? What do you think I want?
4: Oh, your damn ass.
2: You know. Oh. I'm just going to say we'll be 2-1.
1: Oh,
2: you lose at home?
1: What is happening?
2: I'm being real.
5: I'm keeping it real.
1: You think the Eagles go into Dallas on Thanksgiving Day and take away your Thanksgiving
2: That's You're asking meal. Me on May the 12th.
1: I am.
2: That's how I feel. Now, once the season starts, I'll probably flip it. You know what I'm going to do. But sure. I'll say we'll be 2-1 out of these.
1: Wow, what an O. Henry-like twist at the end of this story.
2: That's the thing. I got to keep you bobbing and moving and moving and bobbing.
4: He doesn't know what he's talking about.
1: I did not see that coming. Schedule release. That's the way we handle the schedule release here on the Rich Eisen Show. Maybe we should do the show.
2: Yeah, I was just going to say, we should make
1: if we do this. I just want to care again.
2: This way all the time.
1: I want to care again.
3: Counter-programming?
1: You know what? I mean, this is getting my juices flowing.
2: Let us do the schedule, too.
1: Guy, release. I've done it for years. We created the damn thing. ESPN took it from us and created their own thing. Now they're doing it without us.
2: That's kind of wrong.
1: It's happening.
2: Don't we know people there?
1: I am so out of you-know-whats to give it.
6: We're not down. The sun is up.
1: Yeah. What's up, Trevor?
2: What's up, Trevor? What else you want to know?
6: What's up, Trevor?
1: Okay, very
2: good. What else you want to know?
1: All right, let's take a break. 844-204-RICH, number down before we get out of Dodge.
2: 2-1 ain't bad.
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2: He's like, Brockman is a helmet head, which is right. Funny. But then he goes, he seems to love the Packers and Browns and, of course, the Rams. And I'm like, okay, tell me you've never watched Chris show. Ever.
1: Yeah, no. You pick the Packers to hear all that sort of stuff.
2: Yeah, but love?
3: No, definitely not. Jordan.
1: Rob Pelinka has spoken.
2: Okay.
1: The man in charge of the grocery shopping and roster building here in Los Angeles, California.
2: Well, he wrecked the
1: Bethesda. A Michigan man who once upon a time was sitting on a bench watching the Fab Five do its thing.
3: Oh, he played.
2: He got like 3 minutes.
1: He would then get out there and he would be...
3: Shoot some threes?
1: Yeah.
2: Jalen had to take a break.
1: Yeah, before there was... He shot so Spike Albrecht could run.
3: Look at you. Well done. Duncan Robinson.
1: All right, what do you think about LeBron's future, sir?
0: I think in terms of LeBron, we probably haven't seen a player that has honored the game to the extent that he's honored the game. He's given so much to his teammates, to this organization. And the thing we want to do more than anything else is honor him back. And I think the first order of business there is allowing him to spend the time he needs to decide what his next step are. Does he want to play another year in the NBA? And that'll be, as he said to you guys last night, family time, I think time with his inner circle. And we just want to honor that for him. Of course, any team, including ours, would love to have LeBron James on their roster. That's a blessing in itself, just with what he does.
1: Family Feud answer, everybody. Good answer.
3: Is that Rob Lowe or Rob Pelinka?
1: Both.
2: He does look like Rob.
1: Was he wearing an NBA logo hat?
3: Just play it back.
1: Of course you want LeBron James on a roster. Why the hell not? They're also the Los Angeles Lakers. They want to have a... If there's a farewell tour, the Los Angeles Lakers want it. Why not? That's what they do. They excel at that sort of thing. Telling an all-time great, thank you for wearing the purple and gold. See you later, if that's what you want. Makes complete sense. Great line. Like, he honors the game like no one else, and the way that we honor him is to give him the space he requires. Unless he's talking cap space. Then we got to have a conversation. Right? Good answer. I like it. Ramona Shelburne's on tomorrow's program. That's a first order item up for bids.
3: Nice.
1: Where's your boy McMenamin? We reached out to him. We'll see if we can land him.
3: Matt.
1: Oh, he's in tomorrow. He's in studio.
2: Matt 10.
1: Look at this.
3: Whoa. Laker overload. Laker overload.
15: We're going to have a great day today.
1: Well, that's the guy in the hot seat. It's the guy in the hot seat.
3: Detroit fans.
1: Do not piss off Pride of Detroit.
3: Sensitive.
1: Although, look at you.
3: Sensitive.
1: Look at our pod, our little pod that can, providing copy on May 11th that's for
3: right.
1: people.
3: That's right. By the way,
1: as we did yesterday.
3: You're welcome, Jeremy, for the content.
2: Let's just be honest. To truly understand Detroit, we got to wait for Jeff to call. He'll tell us what the barber shop.
3: Yeah. What the barber now, shop?
1: What size head does he have again?
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3: 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Open phone lines here in the final hour. Anything you want to weigh in on? LeBron's future? What the Lakers need to do this offseason? Anything in the Stanley Cup playoffs?
9: Last night, the Colorado Avalanche put themselves in pole position to advance to the Western Conference Finals. Do you still think the Stanley Cup Final is going to be Avalanche versus the Hurricanes? Got a couple of exciting games going on right now. We'll get you caught up on here in just a couple of minutes. Anything on the NBA playoffs? Are the Thunder going back? Do you think they're a machine? Do you think the Spurs can stop them? What do you think of the New York Knicks? Anything you want to weigh in on, open phone lines 310-840-4910. Another incredible gem from Paul Skeens that we're going to get to here in just a bit. We're going to get to hot or cold, and I'll finish my story in just a moment. Let's just get you a quick scoreboard update here. Inside the final minute and a half of the third quarter, Spurs lead the T-Wolves 85-73. Anthony Edwards... Wow, Victor Wembanyama, I just saw him run to the locker room.

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0: for a guy who you think could be your centerpiece, star, already familiar with the market, and can raise your ceiling to the point where you're going to compete for a Western Conference title, I kind of get it. I'm not like fully on board, but I kind of get it.
1: I'd rather give up Jaren Jackson in the deal.
0: I don't think that gets it done.
1: Probably not. Yeah. Okay.
0: Yeah.
1: Well, that's a bit too steep in my opinion. So, regardless, it's going to be one or two, right? Like it's going to be probably DeBanza one and Peterson two. Is that what we're thinking here? Although I've seen some mocks where Boozer is going number two overall.
0: Yeah, it's interesting. So I texted our boy Zach Cohen about this. I'm of the belief that it's DeBanza and Peterson, 1-2, two, or, you know, 1-2, whatever order, you know, 1A, 1B. And it's worth noting, because I mentioned the $5 price tag, since Stormy and I at least talked about this earlier today, DeBanza is now minus 450 at FanDuel. Darren Peterson's plus 360. Boozer's 16-1. So maybe a couple of shots on Boozer there, because he was 20-1 earlier today. So maybe there's some thought that and this is, again, for the first overall pick. I don't think Boozer's going first. But we all remember the madness of the Paolo Banchero draft, where in the months leading up, none of us really thought Paolo Banchero was going to go first overall. And then what was it? You remember it well. Was it like a week? Not even the day of?
1: It was the day of the morning. We were live on the air when the Woj bomb dropped.
0: Yeah, exactly. So that's when we really started to see that being the case. So I'll never say never when it comes to some of these things. We really have no clue what it is. But I would be of the belief that it's either DeBanza or Peterson at this point at number one. And it just depends on, you know, who's making the selection, what teams are going to be. And who knows? Maybe somebody else trades up. Maybe somebody convinces Washington that it's going to be, you know, a sweeter deal if we give you X amount of things.
1: Sure. I also can't wait to see if draft position props will be up. Like, put a number on Darius Acuff. Is he going to be over or under 5.5? Like, does he go to the Clippers at 5 overall? Or does he slide down to Brooklyn or Sacramento? And also, this is already up on Kelsey. They have – you can bet on the players whether or not they're going to be a top 10 pick or not, JVT. So I think that we can probably agree on 8 guys in any order that are going to be in the top 10. Let me throw these 8 at you, right? Obviously, DeBanza, Peterson, Boozer, Wilson from North Carolina. That's 4.
0: Yeah.
1: Wagler, Acuff, Flemings, Brown from Louisville. That's 8.
0: Yep.
1: Okay. So we need 2 more to fill out the top 10. Is Ament from Tennessee a top 10 pick in your opinion?
0: Could be. He's been mocked inside of the top 10, but it's been solidly 10 like Milwaukee.
1: He's plus money to go top 10.
0: What's I was going to say, what's Burry's?
1: Burry's is odds on.
0: Okay.
1: He's odds on to go top 10. I'm looking at one mock draft right now. They have the Steinbach kid from Washington, 10th overall to Milwaukee.
0: Okay.
1: For those who don't know, he averaged 18.5 points, almost 12 rebounds. He shot 58%, 76 from the line, and 34% from 3 last year. He's 20.
0: Honest?
1: Yep. He's 20 years old from Germany. I fully admit I did not see a ton of Washington basketball games this year, but I jotted this down when Bruce Marshall came on and we talked college basketball at some point during the year. I don't remember the month. And we were talking about potential, you know, players to go very high in the draft. And he said that he would actually take this kid number one overall. He loves this kid. He is – you can't get much money down in this right now, but something to file away when it becomes more liquid or books post this. He's higher than 14-1 right now to be a top 10 pick.
0: Sure. I mean, I think, like I said, once you get past, like, I don't know, 6 – it becomes a crapshoot. How these teams evaluate these guys, projecting on upside, what their team needs are, and what they value as a front office, it's all over the place. So I could see it. Right now, for what it's worth, Brian Wu, ESPN, has Giannis projected to go 17th overall to Oklahoma City via the Philadelphia pick that they control. Who knows? He could go high. He could go lower than that. He can go higher. But I wouldn't say no to it just because at this point, you don't know what's going to be there. I think the other name that I was going to throw out, just because I know this was making some buzz, but I believe Yaxel Landenborg, his measurements today at the combine were very good because we were getting some combine measurements today, and a lot of people were impressed with Landenborg, and he is projected to float around like that 12th overall selection, which would be the Thunder again.
1: He's around plus 145 right now, prediction markets, to go top 10, and he's the next guy I was going to bring up to you. But there is a path where some front office, it picking in the top 10, falls in love with this kid, him specifically, and they're like, there's no way we're going to let him drop. He was way too good at Michigan. He's got all, like, the size is there, the measurements are there, the intangibles, the kid has them all. He's super athletic on top of everything else. Like, we have to take him, and that could be a dude that absolutely a plus money right now is something.

0: or Peterson at this point at number one. And it just depends on, you know, who's making the selection, what teams it going to be. And who knows, maybe somebody else trades up. Maybe somebody convinces Washington that it's going to be, you know, a sweeter deal if we give you X amount of things.
1: Sure. I also can't wait to see if draft position props will be up. Like, put a number on Darius Acuff. Is he going to be over or under 5.5? Like, does he go to the Clippers at 5 overall? Or does he slide down to Brooklyn or Sacramento? And also, this is already up on Kelce. They have – you can bet on players whether or not they're going to be a top 10 pick or not, JBT. So, and I think that we can probably agree on 8 guys in any order that are going to be in the top 10. Let me throw these 8 at you, right? Obviously, DeBansa, Peterson, Boozer, Wilson from North Carolina. That's 4.
0: Yeah.
1: Wagler, Acuff, Flemings, Brown from Louisville. That's 8.
0: Yep.
1: Okay. So we need 2 more to fill out the top 10. Is Ament from Tennessee a top 10 pick in your opinion?
0: Could be. He's been mocked inside of the top 10, but it's been solidly 10 like Milwaukee.
1: He's plus money to go top 10.
0: What's I was going to say, what's Burry's?
1: Burry's is odds on.
0: Okay.
1: He's odds on to go top 10. I'm looking at one mock draft right now. They have the Steinbach kid from Washington, 10th overall to Milwaukee.
0: Okay.
1: For those who don't know, he averaged 18.5 points, almost 12 rebounds. He shot 58%, 76 from the line, and 34% from 3 last year. He's 20.
0: Honest?
1: Yep. He's 20 years old from Germany. I did not. I fully admit I did not see a ton of Washington basketball games this year, but I jotted this down when Bruce Marshall came on and we talked college basketball at some point during the year. I don't remember the month. And we were talking about potential, you know, players to go very high in the draft. And he said that he would actually take this kid number 1 overall. He loves this kid. He is, you can't get much money down on this right now, but something to file away when it becomes more liquid or books post this. He's higher than 14-1 right now to be a top 10 pick.
0: Sure. I mean, I think, like I said, once you get past, like, I don't know, 6, it becomes a crapshoot. How these teams evaluate these guys, projecting on upside, what their team needs are, and what they value as a front office, it's all over the place. So I could see it. Right now, for what it's worth, Brian Wu, ESPN, has Hannes projected to go 17th overall to Oklahoma City via the Philadelphia pick that they control. Who knows? He could go high. He could go lower than that. He can go higher. But I wouldn't say no to it just because at this point, you don't know what's going to be there. I think the other name that I was going to throw out, just because I know this was making some buzz, but I believe Yaxel Landenborg, his measurements today at the combine were very good because we were getting some combine measurements today, and a lot of people were impressed with Landenborg, and he is projected to float around like that 12th overall selection, which would be the Thunder again.
1: He's around plus 145 right now, prediction markets, to go top 10, and he's the next guy I was going to bring up to you. Like, there is a path where some front office, it picking in the top 10, falls in love with this kid, him specifically, and they're like, there's no way we're going to let him drop. He was way too good at Michigan. He's got all, like, the size is there, the measurements are there, the intangibles, the kid has them all. He's super athletic on top of everything else. Like, we have to take him, and that could be a dude that absolutely at plus money right now is something to file away.
0: Yeah, the other guy, and because I want to carry this over just briefly on the other side because we are going to hit a break here really quickly. The other name that I think is worth pointing out from a draft perspective, or a draft position perspective, I'd be curious to see where he ends up and what the number's going to be. Kingston Flemings did not have some good measurements today. His wingspan was like at 6'2". It was not particularly great, and he's already a small guard to begin with. So there's that tenacity in the guarding and whatnot, but to not have that size and that wingspan, I think that's going to be a problem for him. So he was projected by Wu to go 7th overall to the Sacramento Kings once we got past the lottery. But I think Flemings is going to be a really interesting dude to see draft position because I think it's pretty firmly capped at around 7, I want to say right now, you know, in May. And that could be a spot to maybe blet over the total. So when we come back, I want to hit a rumor about a draft pick and a little bit more here before we move on to golf.
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11: So the American League sucks out loud. It's been absolutely terrible to see. You said it. Are the Rays really the second best team in the American League right now? Everything in my being wants to say no, that the world cannot be in a good place if the Tampa Bay Rays are the second best team in the American League. But given the injury to Skubal, and I think the last time we talked, like, the Skubal injury came down right after that, if I remember correctly. Yeah. So we haven't really had a chance to parse through what that really means for the American League. From a future standpoint, I think it does open the door for some value. It just depends on where you want to look for it and what risk you're willing to take, because right now none of these teams are doing what they need to do in the grand scheme of the league. And it seems like maybe by default the Yankees are just going to take this thing. We'll see if that's the case. They're actually currently 2 games back of the Tampa Bay Rays. As you've mentioned, they've lost 4 straight now, although run differential way more in favor of the Yankees than it is for the Tampa Bay Rays right now. So I have a team in mind in the American League. I've got 2 that I think stick out. But where we stand right now with this league as a whole, how would you want to attack this from a future standpoint, if at all?
12: Well, let me guess your teams first. It cannot be from the American League Central. One of your two teams is from the American League Central?
11: But I should have phrased that differently. The team in the Central I view as more of winning that division as opposed to competing for an American League title. The other team, I think, has some upside and some intrigue.
12: Is it Kansas
11: City?
12: So,
11: yeah, eliminate the end. No. So I phrased that poorly. In the American League Central, I think the White Sox are a bet worth looking at to win the division.
12: Okay.
11: In the grand scheme of the American League, I think you look westward, and the obvious one is going to be Seattle, who's got a +2 run differential, and they're 3 games under. However, we got news today. How does this strike your fancy, if at all? That the Sacramento Athletics have decided to turn toward the future and call up their top prospect, or one of their top prospects here today, And that they're going to potentially make a push here for a division winner and maybe a run in the postseason. Bolte, by the way, I should say his name, Henry Bolte, being called up from the Aviators. What do we think?
12: I think they're good. I think that they can win that division. I don't know if they can do much more than that.
11: All these teams stink then, huh?
12: I think Seattle would be the only team because their pitching is elite. Yeah. And just, I mean, Kirby again tonight was good. Gilbert the other day was awesome. Brian Wu had two bad starts. Then he was amazing after that. You have a guy like Hancock who can strike out 14 guys. Like that will be his career night is my guess. Now Julio Rodriguez is hitting, finally. Cal Raleigh has done nothing. This is a team that was not afraid to make moves last year. I think they'll probably make another move again or multiple moves this year for additions to that offense. But Seattle's number is like plus 550 to win the American League.
11: Yeah.
12: You know what I'm saying? Like, I don't want to touch that number. I really don't. So, I don't even know. What are the A's to win the American League?
11: Well, it's a fat number because they were, yesterday I was looking at them, they were about 2-1 to make the postseason. Let me pull this up real quick and give it for you here. I probably should have had this ready. I was trying to find, and the reason why I put this down myself is I was trying to find, like, something where I get the offensive upside and maybe they start to acquire some pieces to improve their pitching staff. They're about 20-1 to win the American League.
12: Well, here, I mean, it's not a bad idea because this is a team that will be moving to Las Vegas in, what, 2 years?
11: Yeah.
12: Isn't it a good idea to actually move here with some momentum and some excitement?
11: Sure.
12: Rather than being the old A's franchise of old that didn't care, had no fans, gave up on all their good players and their seasons before they ever started. Now, I wish they would have hung on to Mason Miller to come here. And yeah. Who knows, relievers blow out their arms and they are kind of one-hit wonders and it can be a yearly thing. But I think Mason Miller had that staying power to him. But why not? And what if we don't have baseball next year because of the lockout?
11: Sure.
12: You know, then you're going to move to Las Vegas in 2028. Hey, baseball's back, but at least we might have that in our brains. Like, they actually went for it in 2026, right. And they made a deep run, so that's pretty cool. Let me get my season tickets right now.
11: That's the problem with something like this is you're kind of gauging whether or not they'll actually go for it, make some moves to potentially maximize a window. And maybe the state of the American League does that for a team like the A's, where they're willing to move because they see that outside of the Yankees, this is something that, hey, maybe we are better than some of these teams, right? We're in this scenario, a division winner potentially, and that maybe our lineup is good enough. We just got to add some arms here. So by extension in the American League really quickly, is Judge just going to win this thing by default?
12: I guess if he stays healthy, right?
11: He's minus 130. Your second choice is Jordan Alvarez, but the Astros, I mean, we've talked about this a couple of times now. We haven't seen a team, Mike Trout, I should say, was the last AL MVP with a losing record. I don't think that the Astros are going to be good enough and Jordan Alvarez is going to be good enough to make up that issue. I mean, I don't know what you would do outside of, to answer your question or to build on your question a little bit more, are the Rays the second-best team in the American League? If you truly believe that, Junior Caminero is 30-1 to win AL MVP. He's hit 11 homers, over 151 at-bats right now.
12: Had 45 last year.
11: Yep. He is, what would you say? They probably say he is like the best hitter for, second best hitter, yeah, for the Tampa Bay Rays, you know, one of their top guys in lineup. If they, I don't know if they will, but if they somehow hold on in the American League East or just become, you know, one of the better AL wildcard teams and they're pushing for 85 plus wins, why not Caminero? 30-1.
12: It's a pretty good number, isn't it? For
11: right.
12: A guy that has already shown 45 home run power, what if he touches 50? And what if he drives it 130 and they win that division? I mean, if his numbers are comparable to Judge and they win the division, you're not going to be able to ignore that. Maybe you don't give him the award, but he'll have a great case at that point.
11: It just can't be just Aaron Judge again.
12: Just seems too easy.
11: Yeah, like it can't just be. I mean, because the problem that I have with it is Judge is awesome, but at least with Ohtani, it's easy. It's like, yeah, look at him. He's pitching like a Cy Young caliber pitcher while also hitting like an MVP. Of course it should just be Ohtani. Judge is good, but he's having a down year and he's just going to stumble into another MVP because the rest of the league around him stinks.
12: Will voters ever have voter fatigue though for Aaron Judge? wearing those pinstripes,
11: right,
12: playing in that market seems a little unlikely. I mean, they had the best excuse, and it wasn't even an excuse, but it was an unbelievable example last year of a guy that could have won the award and probably should have won the award over Judge. It was the best season ever by a catcher, period. Not even close. Not even worth a debate.
11: Yep.
12: On a division-winning team, no, couldn't win. So I don't know what has to happen to actually beat this guy out, but I don't know. Caminero's going to have better numbers overall. That's something I don't know if he can do, JVT.
11: All right. In the American League, I want to stick with this really quickly because it ties into something you've got here. The White Sox are 17-1 to win the American League Central. I don't think that's a crazy bet to make at all. I think that they have shown some real improvement. The pitching staff has really started to turn things around. And part of that pitching staff is Davis Martin, Mitch.
12: Sure. And I heard Jensen Lewis talking about this on Feasting by the Books as well recently, where it was his guy to give out for the American League Cy Young. He was really good again in his last start over the weekend against the Mariners. Again, Mariners offense, take that for what it's worth. But right now at Fangraphs, he is tied with the second-best WAR overall for any American League pitcher. Cam Schlittler is number one with a 2.4 WAR. Davis Martin is tied with Dylan Cease. By the way, he's pitched 50 innings already. It's 9.36 with the Ks per nine. Doesn't allow a lot of home runs. He's been a little bit above average for the BABIP. The ERA is 1.62. The FIP is 2.34. Could this be sustainable for a full year for Davis Martin? And at 65-1, currently speaking, he could actually be there at the end of the year.
11: Could be. I mean, the good thing is, unlike some of these pitchers, you get off to these hot starts or whatever it is, or you know, they start to rise here. Last year, already threw 142 and two-thirds innings, so he's got the workload on him. So if he stays healthy, you know, you could stretch him to get close to that 200-inning mark if he's going to be available. And like you said, the expected numbers across the board seem to paint a picture of consistency. Outside of the expected ERA, there's really nothing there that says he's going to get rocked. And from what I understand, expected ERA tied a lot to some of the velocity numbers, you know, barrel, hard hit rate, whatever it is. But, you know, if he's keeping the ball down, which he is, he's got a ground ball to fly ball ratio over one, nearly 1.2, I think it makes some sense. So I think there's some sustainability there for sure. I kind of want to go pro White Sox, just for whether it's division or a guy like Martin, because there's a lot of good things to point in their direction.
12: He's had, I mean, it looks like four, five, six, like seven of his eight starts so far have been either like really good or at least solid, and four straight starts where he struck out 7, 7, 10, and 9, and has not allowed more than one run in five consecutive starts, and he's going 6, 7 innings in all these games. Like, that's the kind of recipe that it takes, no doubt, to be there at the end. Now, he hasn't taken on a lot of great offenses so far this year. You know, he was the Royals one game, the A's, the Diamondbacks, the Angels back-to-back in Seattle. So maybe that'll flip when he takes on some elite offenses. But as of right now, 65-1 in pocket would I've made worse bets before. What do we want to do about Jose Soriano on the ticket that we talked about at 100-1? He had to have that big bounce back start over the weekend, and he was fantastic.
11: He did. I think we're still alive there. I don't know.
12: So,
11: he's leaking oil a little bit.
12: I know.
11: So, yeah, I want to talk about some of the details about that, too, and the way that we've seen it. We'll also have some listener questions to wrap.
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0: 1 odds. I played him top five at minus 108. In addition to Scotty Scheffler, I'm playing Matt Fitzpatrick here. And I don't bet Fitzmagic too often, but, again, current form is outstanding for Fitz. And the price is right. At Circa, as we speak, he's 25-1. Play Fitz top 10 at plus 210. He won a major on a course layout similar to this. How about Russell Henley, former Georgia Bulldog, tied for third in the Masters? If you go back to Augusta, Scotty Scheffler was the winner at 12-under. Rory McIlroy was the winner at 12-under. Scotty was at 11-under, and there was a three-way tie for third. And Russell Henley was in that tie for third with Cam Young. You're going to hear a lot of handicappers tout Cam Young this week. I'm not going to do it. He's right around 15-1. Let's go with the Bulldog, Russell Henley, at 65-1, Tim. Let's go with that. Russell Henley, he was a real threat coming down the stretch at Augusta. I'm going to play Russell Henley 65-1 and top 20 at plus 158. You might want to take a shot on him top 10, but I played top 20, one plus 158. And also, here's my deep long shot, Ricky Fowler. I can't remember the last time I bet Ricky Fowler. Probably the last time you showed up here wearing an orange shirt. That's never happened, has it?
1: I don't think so.
0: Okay. Fowler, I found at Chuck Esposito's book, The Red Rock, at 100-1 odds on Monday night. I know Jeff Sherman's got him at 150-1. The market price right now is right around 50-1. I played Fowler, triple digits, and also top 10 at plus 510. He's been hot. He had the solo lead on the back nine on Sunday, and he choked it. And if we get to Sunday afternoon, he's got the lead, he'll probably choke again. But again, also, in addition to these futures, I like to play like Scheffler top five, Fitz top 10, Fowler top 10, Russell Henley top 20. And I'm not going to bet as many players or make as many bets here before the PGA as I did at the Masters. I always call the Masters a Super Bowl of golf betting. And you got a lot of data to work with because the tournament's played on the same course every year. And here at the PGA and outside of Philadelphia, we don't really have any course data to work with. The last time PGA Tour stopped here, I think it was 8 years ago, 7 or 8 years ago. So that's all I'm going to play, and I'll leave it open to maybe play some adjusted stuff on Thursday night or Friday night after the first round, after the second round.
1: PGA Championship starts on Thursday. Jeff Sherman joined VSiN Primetime on Tuesday night, Matt, and said there was interest on Cam Young, which shouldn't be that big of a surprise, as well as John Rahm. Not much interest, per Jeff Sherman, on Rory McIlroy.
0: I'm going to give you one more play here. How about a very sharp golf bettor told me he likes this under. So he thinks the winning score is going to be more like 14, 15 under. The winning score prop, Jeff Sherman mentioned, is a 12.5,
1: mm-hmm.
0: right?
1: Yep.
0: And
1: 267.5.
0: Yeah, I look to play that one because I would think the winning score is going to be more like 14 or 15 under.
1: Was that sharp better, Super Dave Ross?
0: It was not, but he's very sharp, too.
1: He is sharp. He and Jensen Lewis give you a daily podcast, well, weekdays, around the Major League Baseball. 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

0: dominant a playoff game, which I've never even heard of such a thing. Not when he had James Harden rip him to shreds at a basketball camp overseas with little kids. Not when he was allowing Ben Simmons to show up to practice with a cell phone and his sweatpants falling out of the out of his pocket. Not any of this stuff. Not when he's saying he sold high on Jared McCain as he's hitting big shot after big shot for the best team in the league in the Oklahoma City Thunder. This guy was terrible. I'm sorry. For the Philadelphia 76ers, no finals there, no finals in Houston. Hot mess. There you go.
1: I'm pretty good at the winning thing.
0: Nope. That's the one thing you're not pretty good at, Daryl Morey. And there you go. 76ers, Steelers, Pacers, Ole Miss, The Miz. Hot mess rankings. What do you guys have out there? 888-SAY-ESPN. 888-729-3776. Your telephone number to join the show. 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
1: 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If you're just tuning in, hot mess rankings, teams that are people, players, organizations that come into the week looking okay, come out of the week looking like an absolute mess. This week, hot mess rankings out. We had number 5, The Miz, WWE superstar. Number 4, Ole Miss. Number 3, Indiana Pacers. Number 2, Pittsburgh Steelers. Number 1, Philadelphia 76ers. We're going to get your calls in a second at 888-SAY-ESPN. Smalls, you have an omission.
2: I'm very surprised, Evan, that your New York Mets did not make the list.
1: Terrible!
2: Well, 16-25, basement of the NL East. Now David Stearns is coming out saying that they need to look at their risk assessment on injured players or players who get injured once they're here because they're banged up. A disaster, Evan, for a team with championship expectations.
1: Yeah. AJ Ewing, young player, called up last night.
3: He was awesome.
1: 10-2 victory. You know, I'm going to be a prisoner of the moment here, Smalls. They won last night.
3: That was awesome.
1: They won. They're dominating. They're dominating.
3: No, they're not dominating. They had a nice win last night.
2: they deserve a spot on this list until they move up in the standings.
3: I agree.
1: You know,
3: the worst
1: sometimes
3: team in baseball.
1: Sometimes
3: the most expensive team in baseball.
2: Correct.
1: Sometimes some of the best stuff that happens is the slow drip of information that CC processes as the show progresses. He knows it. He has said it. But what is really now hit him is 2 of 19. You already cannot get that number out of your head.
3: I can't, man. Daryl Morey. He says he's pretty good at the winning thing. He's only made the conference finals twice in 19 years as a general manager.
2: Pretty long runway.
3: So, but here's the thing: we get so blind to things just because we have the analytics or the numbers or the algorithm to support whatever, you know, biases or that we potentially have when evaluating players. And I hate that. We get numbers dumb when it comes to sports. And sometimes you can't quantify a player's impact with just numbers. Mm-hmm. You just can't do it. And I don't understand how a decision maker at the top of a $1 billion organization can't process that.
2: Especially because so many of the great ones, their impact is so vast that there are things that are not quantifiable.
3: Yes.
1: Yeah, I mean,
3: you can't quantify what Wimby does on the court.
2: Correct.
3: His numbers are great.
2: Yes, but there are certain things
3: that you cannot
2: quantify.
3: But he's even better than that, though.
1: Yes.
3: Right?
1: For sure.
3: What did David Dennis call it? The hell no?
2: The hell no.
3: That's not a stat?
2: Nope.
3: Ain't got no stat about how he alters. Ain't no stat.
2: It's like Yadier Molina. When you would look at his numbers, they never would take into account the guys that would not try to steal on him because he would get him every time.
1: All right, let's get some calls in here. Jadala, I apologize if I got your name wrong in Michigan. Jadala, is that correct?
4: You're good.
1: Oh, good.
4: Yeah, thank you very much. Good morning. You guys don't just have a good show, you have a great show. But on my hot mess rankings this week is you yourself, Evan Cohen, for your James Harden Cavaliers take on Friday.
1: Not a great one.
4: I said he was unplayable,
1: and he was unbelievable down the stretch. That's fair. You know what? I should have considered myself on that. You're right. That was a bad take. That's a tremendous job.
4: Max Strus is a good player. Dennis Schroeder is a pretty good player, but you're not going to win a championship unless James Harden does great. So I agreed with Michelle and Myron Metcalf, part of Matt and Myron, Sunday mornings around 10 a.m. on ESPN Radio.
1: This guy's amazing. I love you. You're doing cross-promote. Do a live read if you could.
2: Evan's going to try to hire you.
1: Wait, give me a live read, Jadala. What company would you like to promote that we promote? Let's see how good you are. Oh, no. No, give me the no. Okay? All right. Anyway, that was a tremendous job by Jadala, and he's right. He's right.
2: You should have been on the list.
1: That was a terrible take. Historically, James Harden is obviously not good in the playoffs. When I said he's unplayable and they only won because they played him late, it's a bad take. Bad take.
3: Terrible take.
1: Chris in Pennsylvania listening on Sirius XM 80. Morning, Chris.
5: Good morning, guys. How are you doing today?
1: Morning.
5: Hey, I love your show. Like the previous caller, you guys are the only ones I listen to. But I know earlier in the week or last week you guys said we don't want to talk about the Steelers. I think you talk about them all the time and say, I'm willing to bet most of the fans don't want Aaron Rodgers back. I'm 46 years old. I'm going to die before the Steelers win another Super Bowl because we're going to go after another real retired quarterback. We went after Wilson. We went after Rodgers. What's next? Bring back Bobby Brister?
3: Not Bobby Brister from Temple Bowl.
1: Now, that's interesting.
3: Oh, my goodness.
1: I forgot that we had said, actually, not we, you had said Smalls.
2: I'm sick of it.
1: And then I did it, and then you teed it up.
2: Well, it's your segment. You put them on the list. We react to it because we respect your work. But if it's up to me, we don't give them the energy and the spotlight that we give them because they have not earned it.
1: But even on Hot Mess?
2: No, but
1: like, isn't the whole point that they're still allowing this to go on? How could they? How could we not point this out? CeCe asked Shefty about it yesterday.
3: But here's what I don't get, though. The Pittsburgh Steelers had a mutual parting of ways with Mike Tomlin?
1: I don't agree with that.
3: Okay.
1: I think he left them.
3: Okay, cool.
1: Yeah.
3: Cool. But he left them because they haven't been able to stabilize the most important position
1: That's
3: in the
1: sport. That's correct.
3: It gave you a natural opportunity to roll with the young guy and do something different.
1: Yeah.
3: Mike Tomlin is out. There's no pressure to maintain, you know, two decades of not having a losing record. You don't have to worry about that. Go out there and lose if you want to. Like, if you're going to be mediocre, if you're going to be mid with a 42-year-old quarterback, why not be mid with a second-year quarterback, see what he got. He's a guy you drafted, and if he can't play, then you can draft a quarterback high up next year. I just don't understand the logic for the Pittsburgh Steelers. You hired Mike McCarthy. You did something different in your process in going after a new head coach that you haven't done in the history of your organization. Why are you continuing to do the same thing when it comes to your approach on quarterback? That makes no sense.
1: We can ask Mike Tannenbaum, ESPN NFL front office insider, that question next. 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

0: You ain't gonna get no complaints out of me, man. I'm a defensive lineman. We love to knock the hell out of the quarterback. So you want to call him overrated, overpaid? I'm right there with you. No complaints from me.
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2: Oh, you are the best, Sam. Thank you so much. Former coach of the year, former NBA player. He's just one of these old school guys that is on top of everything, but he's salt of the earth kind of guy. And great analysis.
0: His response when I asked him about the Cavs and the Pistons.
3: 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Next question.
0: We can move it right along.
2: 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We have more games officially announced on the schedule. 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

0: Daryl Morey out as president of basketball operations for the Philadelphia 76ers, who were fresh off that sweep in the Eastern Conference semis.
1: Certainly, it felt like everything was on the table entering this playoffs, the exit of the Sixers season after they got swept by the Knicks, and it sounds like looking for a fresh start.
2: There's not a lot of hope in Philadelphia. There's a lot of ifs and maybes, and those ifs and maybes only amounted to a Game 7 win and an impressive comeback over the Boston Celtics.
3: ESPN Radio and the ESPN app and SiriusXM Channel 80. My buddy from the Sloan Sports Analytics Conference is looking for a new gig. I got to hang out with Daryl Morey during the season. I was a negative influence, obviously. We are presented by Progressive Insurance. He is David Dennis Jr. I'm Randy Scott. Daryl Morey and 76ers owner Josh Harris and David Blitzer meeting Tuesday evening in Philadelphia. The decision ultimately to part ways for Morey after six seasons. Nick Nurse remains as the head coach. He's going to coach a roster that Morey has his fingerprints all over. The record is better than 500 over five playoff with five playoff appearances in those 482 games where Morey was at the helm, and the deepest playoff run was the second round. It was Philly this season into the second round. Their last Eastern Conference final was the Allen Iverson years of 2001. Let's get to Evan Cohen. This was on Unsportsmanlike earlier today with his take and his assessment of Daryl Morey's tenure and maybe Daryl Morey as the GM. Go ahead.
4: I think Daryl Morey is the single most overrated executive in the history of sports. He's been to two conference finals. Two! In 19 seasons, he's never been to the NBA Finals. His team's record in the postseason with him running the team, 79-79. The two worst contracts in the National Basketball Association are ones that he signed, Joel Embiid and Paul George. He does not believe in chemistry, famously, does not believe that. Just believes in the analytics of the sport. He is a brilliant man, I understand that, when it comes to the analytics, Sloan Conference, etc. He is not someone that should ever run an NBA team again as a general manager. He is definitively not good at the winning thing. And he carries himself in a way that you would think he is Masai Ujiri and Bob Myers and Pat Riley and Jerry West combined.
5: Guys, that clip has created an existential crisis for your boy.
3: Uh-oh.
5: And I have to get off my chest. I, for the second time in a week, I agree with Evan Cohen and the take that he has. This is devastating to me and my loved ones, devastating my family, to be agreeing with somebody who does not like Outkast music, who just this week agreed with Smalls that Tupac and Dr. Dre's California Love is an overrated song, somebody who once compared Kendrick Lamar to Eli Manning, just the worst takes in human history, and I find myself vehemently agreeing with him over his assessment of Daryl Morey. The things that this is causing me to reassess, to take inventory of, it's truly devastating. Because he's right here. He's absolutely right. Daryl Morey is friends with a lot of media folks. He comes off and wants to think that he's smarter than everybody. He doesn't accomplish things. And he's left a trail of some of the worst front office general manager decisions of the last decade, including the mess that he's made of Philadelphia, including watching Jared McCain score and play well with OKC after saying he sold high on the guy. Evan Cohen, I agree with you, and I think I need to take a walk.
3: Our thoughts are with our friend David Dennis Jr. at this difficult time.
6: It's big of you to admit.
3: Drill down. Outkast? What's his problem with Outkast?
5: He just doesn't like the music. I don't get it. Doesn't like the music. Doesn't have a I don't know. I don't know what it is.
7: I mean, I don't even really like rap, and I like Outkast. I mean, how do you not like Outkast?
5: I just don't understand it. I don't understand it
3: either. Now, the Daryl Morey not ever running an NBA team again, that's crazy. Like, it's I don't know that Paul George is the second worst contract in basketball. I think Jakob Poeltl's contract's pretty awful. I think Joel Embiid not playing is a factor here. Like the Tyrese Maxey, the big three, Maxey, George, and Embiid played 43 games together over the last 2 years. I don't know that that's Morey's fault, although the injury concerns for Embiid, who's the largest contract in that group.
5: Yeah, didn't have to give him the contract.
3: Yeah, exactly. Like, that is well,
5: I mean, he's going to get a job again. He's going to get a job again. I just don't think he will ever achieve the things that people thought he would achieve when he first came in.
3: All right. Well, hey, that's a tough week, and so is what Lane Kiffin is going through. David Dennis Jr., Randy Scott. More on that on ESPN Radio and the ESPN app.
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2: So many interesting things. Like, there's so many rumors right now on the NBA draft. People say, oh, you got to go. Utah's got to move to number one. Why would Utah want to give away a really good player in Walker Kessler? Like, they if you put Darren Peterson, who's gone head-to-head multiple times with A.J. DeBonta, has got the better of him. Everybody's freaking out about the Kansas stuff. The Peterson people are leaking that it was creatine that caused the calf strains and the hammy strains. My bigger thing with Peterson isn't that. It is, injury stuff is a little concerning, but, calf strains, everybody gets them. It's more that he plays in a silo. He'll score 24. Will anybody else be involved? I don't like guys. Kawhi Leonard, my biggest knock on him, injuries and, first 7 years in his career, did he have an assist? Like, James Harden could drive me nuts, but he could distribute. That means something, elevating others around you. J-Mac with the news.
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6: We haven't talked about the free throw merchant much this week. SGA, Colin, the foul baiter who's taken a lot of heat from everywhere.
2: Yeah.
6: He has addressed it, telling reporters, it's just how the game has been picked up, and I'm not the only one who's ever done it. They can pick on me all they want. I don't really care. It's SGA. They're not picking on you, man. Come on. This is you. You brought this on yourself with the flopping and the antics. People are sick of it. And he's not getting calls, Colin, in the playoffs.
2: That's right. And you and I know this. The whistle dies in the playoffs. Karl Malone wouldn't get quite as many calls in the playoffs. James Harden wouldn't get quite as many calls in the playoffs. SGA's not getting the calls. We know this to be, it's self-evident. In the NBA playoffs, the WNBA does it the opposite. In the WNBA, they let you hack each other in the regular season, and then nobody's healthy for the playoffs. People get beat up. It's way too physical in the regular season. The NBA's got a quick whistle regular season. They want to keep their stars healthy. Then you cross your fingers, but you let all the guys beat up on themselves in the playoffs. It's physical basketball. So this is history. They swallow the whistle, especially late in the shot clock or late at the half or late in the game. They want players to win. They don't want refs to be the deciding factor. So this is the one little bit of kryptonite to SGA is in the playoffs, he won't probably over the next 8 years quite get the regular season whistle.
6: And in the next round, he's going to be facing who I believe is the best wing defender in the league, and that's young Steph Castle. Now, I know Jaden McDaniels, these guys, Thompson twins are great. Castle is unbelievable. And if you look, and I've already done the homework, talked about it on my podcast, every game this season, SGA matched up against Castle. Castle has held him under his regular season shooting percentage. All of them. The data doesn't lie, people. And it's not just SGA shooting. Well, it's when defended by Castle.
2: Well, and also, Jason, SGA is not a highly vertical player, nor is he a big guy. Sometimes, like Shaq's power, it was inevitable. Wemby's size, MJ's twitchiness. Like that's not what he is. He's got a little bit of Kiki Bandaway. He's got a little bit of Alex English. He's a guy that needs a whistle. He's going to manipulate the body. So for him, the whistle is very important because he's not going to jump over you. He's not going to, he's not going to skyhook it over you. He doesn't have a size advantage or a vertical advantage. So the whistle matters to his career.
6: Yeah, let's see how they handle it when the Spurs are beating them. Are they going to melt down and be whining a lot? All right, let's move to the NFL. And the New York Giants. I have a feeling we're going to talk about them a lot this year. Your guys. Brian Burns was not happy to see Dexter Lawrence traded, but says, hey, I'm embracing the new opportunity, and I'm looking at this as my defense in New York under John Harbaugh. You seem really bullish on the defense. Dexter Lawrence is a big loss, Colin.
2: Yeah, I didn't have a great year. I think he's a bigger acquisition by Cincinnati than he is a loss to the Giants.
6: Okay.
2: He didn't have a great year. He's a good player. Cincinnati has been bereft of any defensive line pressure. It's just a bad defense the last 2 years. So they've done, Cincinnati's gone out of their way over the last 2 years in the draft and that Dexter Lawrence trade to get the ball back to Joe Burrow, make some stops on third down. I thought it was a really, really aggressive get for Cincinnati. I think the Giants will be, I think the Giants roster is a little undersold in the league. I think it's a little better than people think. Okay. And I thought they had a tremendous draft.
6: All right. Final story, Colin. Jaylen Brown of the Boston Celtics, he made some noise by going on a Twitch stream recently, and that caught the eye of one Carmelo Anthony. Carmelo Anthony believes, well, I don't want to steal his thunder, but your guy Carmelo Anthony, here's what he has to say about Twitch and Jaylen Brown.
4: Why give a press conference to a company, right, when I'm my own IP? I can go do my own press conference. I can go do my own. Streaming is a new press conference.
7: Yeah, yeah.
4: Right? Nobody want to sit in the room no more and answer questions on 5, 6, 7 reporters. They want to get to the nitty-gritty of it and face it face-to-face with your followers and the people who's actually watching.
2: Yeah, the downside to that is your team has a PR director and can give you a little heads up and can give you a little assistance on a press conference so you don't say something.
6: Oh, yeah.
2: That the following day, when you let something out, you have to answer 20 questions, not 3. So it sounds great. I'll control my press conference. Guy gets home. Player has a glass of wine. He's feeling himself. He goes online. People take a shot at him. Now he's into his feels. Now he gets emotional, does a Twitch stream, and says stuff he regrets. It's all over the New York Post. It sounds good. I'll just do my own thing. Like everybody's got a podcast. And then they find out nobody actually lasts very long or makes any money on it. Everybody's got one, though. Everybody can do their own press conference. Wouldn't it be great if it was that easy? There's a reason you should do that press conference with a team representative nearby where it's limited, where you don't have a cocktail, you're not into your feels, it's quick, easy, out, and it doesn't... Yeah, I always say this. You don't want to make a loss two. You don't want to make a bad quote three. Like sometimes brevity and the team controlling the marketing promotion in your press conference is a good thing.
6: Yeah, less is more. I mean, yes. I try to tell you that all the time, Colin. You don't really want to listen. But Carmelo has a decent point, is that you can build your following through that.
2: That's
6: but
2: fine.
6: Like you said, the problem is you pop off, say something you regret. You got to go to the facility the next day, and that shoot around.
2: How many people have ever gotten a job promotion because of what they did on X?
6: Well,
2: I can tell you a lot of people.
6: You're starting to see some new hires out there, guys who just built up an online following, and they're getting hired because the employer now thinks, oh, this guy has 500,000 followers on Twitch. That's going to be now 500 new listeners. It doesn't totally work like that, but companies are trying.
2: Yeah, good luck. J-Mac with the news.
5: Well, that's the news.
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5: The Herd Line News.
2: It was interesting. Sometimes there'll be a stat or a number or a story or something that just is crazy. And when Jason Timp was on and he talked about since LeBron has arrived as a Laker, when he's on the floor, you know, or plus, you know, 10,000. When he's off the floor, they're minus 2,000. And he's had Luke and Anthony Davis. Jason Timp, though, on whether the Lakers have actually failed LeBron the last 8 years.
9: They've had LeBron for 8 seasons now. And I'd argue there's been 2 seasons where they clearly came into the season with, like, this is a championship-level roster. The truth of the matter is when LeBron has been in a Lakers jersey, he has covered for and carried that team through management errors. I don't know how you could possibly feel like this is anything other than a failure that they only got one. But in terms of LeBron and his accomplishments and what this era, like, he's accomplished the same as all of his peers, so I don't know how you could blame that guy. Like, to me, it is absolutely a failure.
2: And with that, Chris Broussard is joining us live. Is it LeBron's last game as a pro? There's 2 other stories out today I saw where he was a little offended when they didn't give him a game ball after he broke Kareem's scoring record. A lot of this stuff is Rich Paul. It's positioning. This afternoon, Chris, when you look at LeBron, do you think he's back next year?
10: I do think he's back.
7: I think tend to think he's back with the Lakers. I think he wants to stay in L.A. Now, this is just my opinion, not coming from his camp or anything. But his family is obviously settled there. He's clearly comfortable in L.A. Of course, loves the city. What's not to love? And he's on a good team. And I think LeBron has shown the Lakers that, look, I can play the second option role, even the third offensive option role if I have to. I can do impact the game with my passing, with a little bit of defense, with my rebounding, with my intelligence in a way that complements Luka Doncic and even Austin Reeves. So it's just a matter of what the number is. I think the priority for the Lakers, Colin, should be this summer going out and trying to get athletic defenders, 3-and-D type guys, a center who's a rim runner who's pretty tough. Isaiah Hartenstein could potentially be a free agent. There's a team option on him. That might be, you know, he might be available. Lou Dort, Ayo Dosunmu, like guys like that, Tari Eason, are out there and available. Kobe White. I think they need to go out and fill the roster around Luka, and then you can deal with LeBron and Austin Reeves and determine what you can offer them. But they have to rebuild, start to rebuild around Luka, because just with LeBron, Luka, and Austin Reeves, even healthy, they're not better than San Antonio, OKC, or Minnesota.
2: Yeah, by the way, the Lakers, since LeBron's been there, are plus almost 1,300 with LeBron on the floor, minus 660 with him out. So that's with AD, that's with Luka. So he's been substantially impactful. You know, it's the Dodgers people, Mark Walter, is going to supplement Rob Pelinka with two assistant general managers. And I talked about this earlier. You think of certain sports franchises in America, like Notre Dame football, Yankee baseball, Braves baseball, Philadelphia Eagles, and you think, oh, they're rich, the revenue, they're well-funded. The Lakers had a tiny friends and family front office for years, and it is why I don't think I'm that hard on Rob Pelinka. Many are much tougher, that he's a former agent. Kurt Rambis is a former player. He had the Buss family scouting. From your talk around the league, there was always a sense that the Lakers, before the new ownership came in, it was a, you open up the fridge and there was a little old cottage cheese and maybe some day-old leftovers, but they weren't running on a big budget.
7: Colin, that was one of the most shocking things I discovered when I was reporting on the league. The Lakers, the glamour franchise of the NBA, were a mom-and-pop shop. I mean, that's what they were. They did not have a lot of the things that the other franchises had. What they had was the great players, right? They always got the great players. They had Jerry West, who was the great scout, so to speak, and Phil Jackson, the great, like, they had great coaches, and Jerry West is a front office guy, and then they were always able to get the great players. It wasn't with the sophistication that a lot of these organizations function with, even in the past, the near past. But now, as you mentioned, you see how the Dodgers do things. This is going to benefit the Lakers. There's no question about it. Those guys are willing to spend money. Obviously, there's a salary cap in the NBA, but that's still, you know, you can go over the cap if you're willing to pay the aprons and things like that. And these guys have shown with the Dodgers, no, we are willing to spend whatever it takes to win and get the best player. So that bodes well for the Lakers. And this summer, Colin, they'll have close to $50 million to spend in free agency. And the other teams with money, Chicago, the Nets in Brooklyn, Utah, they aren't that attractive to teams. Now, I know it's not a ton of great free agents out there, but there are the type of guys available that you can put around Luka and begin to build for the future.
2: Daryl Morey got whacked in Philly. Josh Harris, many speculate, not the easiest guy to work for. Now, the new GM probably wants his own coach. Not sure what it means for Nick Nurse. Generally not good. I think the Embiid extension, especially after he had some meniscus taken out of his knee in like February, and by September they signed the extension, guaranteed max extension. Then after you do that, you have to make it work. So you're going to take more risks. Paul George, you know, I keep hearing, well, they had to do this and they had to do that. The Knicks at one point were interested in Embiid years ago. You could have moved off him, but it was the Knicks. It's a rival. I think the Embiid signing put a ton of pressure. It was so discussed and talked about. I think that because he did some good things. He drafted well, Edgecombe and Maxey. Why do you think he got whacked?
7: No, it was warranted. It was warranted. He's been there several years, had not obviously gotten it done even to a conference championship. He had several different coaches. I think it was smart of Philadelphia, Colin, to keep Nick Nurse. He's a good coach. He obviously won a championship in Toronto. But to your point, usually a GM may want his own. He won't get rid of Nick Nurse, but it might mean the leash right on Nurse is pretty short. But as far as Daryl Morey, yeah, the Embiid contract completely, I mean, he had to go. And Daryl's been a good executive, obviously, in the league in Houston. He's been a good executive. But that contract, I'm sorry, there was no reason to give Joel Embiid this three-year, $193 million extension that begins this year. Joel Embiid is done as a franchise player. I know he's great when he plays, but 75% of the time he plays, he's at 75%, right, physically. He might give you a handful of games a year where he's 100%. So you just can't count on him. You'd love to move him, but with that contract, I rarely say anybody is untradeable because we've seen some doozies in the history of the NBA. But I think that's about as untradeable a contract as you could have, even as great as Embiid is, because you think Anthony Davis is injury prone. I mean, it's nothing compared to Embiid. So the Sixers are stuck. You mentioned the Paul George, 2 years, $110 million. They are stuck in the middle. It's going to be hard for them to get better. So, yeah, they were smart to get rid of Daryl Morey. And, look, Bob Myers is there, the great GM from who built the Warriors into champions. So at least they have him in place.
2: Is Wemby now the best player in the world? Best two-way player? Yeah. Jokic is not a defensive player. Is he the best player in the world now if you count all things?
7: I've said three things about Wemby, Colin, that people have given me pushback on, particularly my co-host Nick Wright on First Things First. But I bet today, I wouldn't be surprised if a ton of people agree with me. Number one, I said when Wembanyama came into the league or before the draft, I said if he's Hakeem Olajuwon, that's a disappointment. Oh, I was killed. I was crushed. I bet nowadays everybody's with me on that. Two, I said a few months ago, Colin, I said he is the best player in the world. Oh, he don't even average 30 points a game. Well, what are you talking about? Look at him now, all right? And three, I said, now he's got a long way to go. But, Colin, I said he could be the GOAT. He could make the LeBron-Jordan debate for second place, or irrelevant if you want to go that far. He could be that guy if he stays healthy and lives up to his potential. So, yeah, I do think he's the best player in the world. You saw what Gobert did with Jokic, and you see what Wemby is doing to Jokic. He might only score 17 points, but he might have 7 blocks and 15 rebounds and impact the game that way. Or he might have 37 points, 12 rebounds, and 4 blocks and impact the game that way. Like, he's the most versatile player in the league. You saw the pass he did that had Gobert spinning like a top. Yeah. He can even pass the ball. So there's nothing really that he can't do.
2: Listen, all you need to know is this. If LeBron's the best player in the world ever, Wemby does things already that LeBron can't do. I mean, LeBron can't dominate the calculus defensively like that. He can't literally change an offense. I mean, think how good MJ is. There are things Wemby does Michael couldn't do. I mean, basically, Kobe could do about 90% of Michael, but Michael had bigger hands, had a little bit stronger game. But, I mean, most of the time with great players, you see parts of their game that could be duplicated. There are things Wemby does Jokic can't do, Michael can't do, Bird Duckett can't do. So I think, hey, I was behind you. I'm 3 for 3 on those takes. Nick's probably 0 for 3. I'm 3 for 3 on all of them.
7: he is a combination. This sounds crazy, but am I wrong? He's a combination of Kevin Durant and Giannis. A combination of Kevin Durant and Giannis. I mean, come on.
2: He's a combination of Kevin Durant, Giannis, and Kareem, Lou Alcindor's first 3 to 4 years in the league when he ran the floor well.
7: Right. Well, you make it interesting. You bring up Kareem. I do think, Colin, I think Shaq. I think those are two guys, and I may be missing one or two. Ralph Sampson, obviously, had he stayed healthy. They could have done a lot of the things Wemby does. Like, they could have been guys that were great on the perimeter, but at that time, it just wasn't accepted.
2: Right.
7: If you were a center. And Shaq showed us a little early in his career, but he said, look, nobody can stop me on the block. Let me go down there. That's the one thing I'd like to see a little more of from Wemby. And I don't know if it's his fault or the coaching staff, but I'd like to see him a little more inside. Not a ton more, but sometimes go and take advantage of your size.
2: Well, you can always change shows if you want to come on our show with J-Mac and I. You get a lot of agreement on this show. Good seeing you, buddy.
7: I'm always ready.
2: All right. Good stuff. Yeah, I mean, it's always fun when I go back and look at I love YouTube. I'll go back and look at old, like, Milwaukee Bucks, you know, Oscar, Lou Alcindor. You're like, when he ran the floor, UCLA, early Milwaukee. You're like, come on, man. I saw a piece of film. He was Lou Alcindor. It was UCLA. And I think he was a freshman at UCLA, a freshman or a sophomore. And it was like a 9-second clip of UCLA practice. It was like a combination of Spider-Man. I mean, he was filling the lane on the break. And somebody gave him the ball on the break, and he just stretched out from the free throw line. This is, again, when Kareem ran the floor, was very young. And I'm like, I don't know if anybody has – I've never looked up his high school stuff. Shaq's high school video is ridiculous. I mean, it's literally the most – like, the two players in high school, it doesn't even look right. Shaq in high school does not even look right. And Vince Young, Texas high school football. 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
2: 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I was just thinking about the best. I did not see Bill Russell play, and I didn't see Wilt in his prime play. I saw old headband Wilt with the Lakers, the 72-ish Lakers. I was on my bunk bed. I remember watching as a kid. They had Jerry West and Gail Goodrich. I saw a game against the Blazers. I've tried to find which game it was on the internet. I can't find it. So the five best centers, I'm just thinking of the five best centers I've ever seen play. Bigs. Akeem Olajuwon. Shaq, Akeem ate Shaq for lunch when they met. I think it was the finals. Akeem played soccer. His footwork was unbelievable. He gave Shaq trouble. So it was Akeem. I'm not putting him in order. Akeem, Shaq, Kareem, Wemby, and Jokic. And I literally put Wemby there. I mean, I don't need to see that much. When I saw Caleb Williams last year, I'm like, okay, that I don't need to see much more. Take out Josh Allen. He's got more firepower, horsepower than any quarterback in the league, including Mahomes. He's just bigger, stronger than other quarterbacks, just in terms of girth, strength, arm, horsepower, V8 plus V6. Caleb Williams is just different. Never gets hurt. So, I would say take out Wilt. and Russell. Take them out. If I had to put Akeem, Kareem, Shaq, Wemby, Jokic in order, I would probably go Kareem number one, because Kareem was also a dominant defensive player. It gets tough. I'm not even sure. Can I get one? I'll do this in a year, and I'll have Wemby. Because, I mean, Jokic offensively is the best, but he's probably the weakest defensively. You know, I mean, Jokic is best offensively, weak defensively, where Akeem was good with both. Shaq was dominant both. Wemby's better defensively than offensively. So right now I'd probably go Akeem 2, Shaq 3, Jokic 4, Wemby 5. Again, in 1 year, Wemby could be 2. In his prime, there was just nothing like Kareem. He was a dominant defensive player, could score on anybody, couldn't block a shot. They asked him one time, who gave you the most trouble? He's like, Nate Thurmond. And Nate Thurmond was a good player. Ooh. He was a tough guy, played for Cleveland. I grew up with Nate Thurmond. He was a tough guy. He was a smaller center, but he was a good defensive center. You know, trunky, pushed you around. I bet you Kareem averaged 30 against him.
6: So Colin, let me ask you, are you kind of rooting for Wemby to beat the Thunder and win the title? Or, like, what's your best scenario? Because if he does win this chip this early, this is year three.
2: Oh, it's over. I mean, OKC is the only challenger. I root for dynasties. Everybody tells me they hate dynasties, and the numbers go up. I like dynasties. Now, not all dynasties. Duncan dynasty was boring. Saban Bama boring. Dynasty was boring.
6: Chiefs dynasty is a little boring.
2: No, that's a pretty good dynasty. Everybody's saying, what about Moses Malone?
6: He had a good career. That's fine.
2: He's a great rebounder. Great rebounder.
6: Yeah, I think the best case scenario for the NBA is Wemby to win the title this year.
2: Wemby is 22. The Joker at 22 had never been an all-star and was averaging 18 and 10 and was bad defensively. Wemby's easily the best defensive player in the league, and he's on certain nights, he's the most dominant offensive guy in the league.
6: Yeah, didn't somebody say that Wembanyama was the best prospect in sports history? Somebody might have said that.
2: Tiger Woods probably... Wemby or Tiger Woods? Tiger Woods was 11
6: okay,
2: and
6: let me
2: signed with
6: the best
2: IMG.
6: Prospect in team sports history.
2: I think LeBron Bryce Harper.
6: Was.
2: Bryce it's Harper was on the cover of Sports Illustrated at 16 in high school baseball. Let me think.
6: I think it's got to be Wemby. I mean, we've seen Bryce Harper before. We hadn't really seen a LeBron. Before giving it, I mean, he was like Karl Malone's frame with John Wall's speed. That was a unicorn. This dude, when you look at him, is different than Jabbar.
2: And here's the other thing, is Wilt had a big personality. Back in Russell's day, you know, he wasn't allowed to have a personality. It was a different America. But, I mean, Akeem wasn't a big personality guy, although he was very, very likable. I think Akeem was funny and likable. Kareem didn't have a big personality. Shaq did. Jokic doesn't. Kareem didn't. Shaq had the biggest personality, but the one thing I like about Wemby, he's obviously a really smart kid. He kind of leans in to, I mean, the elbow. He didn't do that accidentally.
6: Yeah.
2: You know, he wants to dominate the All-Star game.
6: Yeah.
2: He wants to be the face of the league. He is an aspirational young man. But Shaq was distracted. You know, like Jokic has no interest in it. Kareem had no interest in it. Very stoic, academic, stoic, principled guy. That wasn't his thing. Wilt was a playboy and a flake and fun. In this day and age, if Wilt Chamberlain was here today, he would want to be the face of the league.
6: He would embrace it.
2: Oh, totally. A lot of international guys don't. Wemby does, and he's again, quotable. Thoughtful, sense of humor, good-looking kid. I mean, I think he really checks all the boxes.
6: I don't know if you noticed last night. So I think the points in the paint was like 68-36.
2: Yeah. 68 points by them.
6: Right. So they essentially said, we're going to drive it, Will. I don't care about McDaniels or Ant. We're taking it to the hole on you. And if you have help come at us, we're just going to throw it near the rim and Wemby will dunk it. Like, it's the ultimate cheat code. I don't know how you stop that because any ball within like a 3-foot radius of the rim, he's just grabbing and dunking. Like, I don't know how you stop that.
2: There's a debate that no team in the league is built to stop Wemby like Minnesota.
6: Mm.
2: And he literally played Gobert off the floor. Naz Reid, Julius, they have several, they have length, they have different, they got thick body types. They have Gobert. I mean, they have so many players built to give Wemby a problem. Gobert's like, we're going to bench him.
6: No chance. I mean, yeah.
2: And again, Jokic struggled with Gobert.
6: And Chris Finch, who comes on the show, he's a smart coach. He looked befuddled last night. Like, we have no answers for this. I like it, though. I'm very pro-Wemby.
2: I like him. Not all superstars. I'm like, I like Ant, but he doesn't want to be face of the league. And it's like, okay, but he's a great player, and he seems like a good kid.
6: He's got to clean it up off the court. Let's be real. He's too many F-bombs in interviews. Like, I know the kids love him. But, like, come on, man. Just don't do that.
2: Yeah.
6: And I like Ant.
2: Yeah, I like Ant. There's nothing. Yeah, I mean,
6: SGA's embracing the villain. You know, I know you're not picking on my guy, Jalen Brunson. By the way, can small guards still win titles, Colin?
2: Hmm. Yeah. Well, who are you talking about? Who's small
6: guard? Jalen Brunson.
2: No, I'd
6: go to the conference finals. They're going to smoke Detroit or Cleveland.
2: Dude, just because you win the Mountain West Conference in college football doesn't mean you're going to beat Ohio State.
6: Who won the NBA Cup? I forgot. The Knicks or Spurs?
9: The NBA Cup. Whoa.
2: Okay. Yeah.
6: And Knicks are going to be live in the finals. I'm just telling you.
2: The Knicks have, against the Spurs, will be fascinating because the Knicks have a defensive center, veterans. The Knicks have OG. I mean, again, they can throw bodies.
6: Mitchell Robinson is
2: a great defensive center. Yeah, he's a very good defensive center. Knicks will be fun. Knicks is good. Veteran team, veteran coach against the new kids on the block. Spurs win. I may just play that song all week. I say this all the time. 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
0: Jim Rome here with your Rome Report. Now that the Lakers have been swept out of the playoffs by the Thunder, the obvious questions have begun. Has LeBron James already played his last NBA game? Or did he just play his last game as a Laker? We don't know because he insists he doesn't know. And even though he's got the nickname LeCap, I might actually believe him. Because even if he does want to grind out another year or two, for the first time ever, he's not holding the hammer. And will have to take his first pay cut ever, and he's not going to like either one of those things. Now, in his defense, he probably didn't like being option number three in the Lakers offense either, but he ultimately did accept that role. Ask me, there is no way he just played his last NBA game, but the Lakers will prioritize locking up Austin Reeves over LeBron, and if there's not enough paper to go around or enough talent to surround this big three with, then yes, he may have already played his last game as a Laker, and then he can take his talents back to Cleveland a third time after burning them once before. I'm Jim Rome.
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29: Welcome to This is Kansas City. My name's Brian Boger. I'm your host, and we've got a great show for you today. We've got Liberty Fruit coming on, if that's what you still call it.
30: Yeah, Liberty Fruit Company. Yeah.
29: Okay. We've got David and Anthony in studio. I want to have them tell us a lot about Liberty Fruit. 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Now, if you have any questions, please go to the website at the bottom. 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Now, I want to dive into this show, because we don't have a whole lot of time with David and Anthony. So, we've got a couple of minutes here. Please introduce yourselves so that everybody knows who we're talking to from Liberty Fruit.
30: Hi, I'm David Leach. I'm the president of Liberty Fruit Company.
29: Okay.
3: Hey, Anthony. This is Tone. I am the brand ambassador of Liberty Fruit Company.
29: What is a brand ambassador?
3: So, the brand ambassador is just another form of marketing. What I do is make sure that our brand integrity stays consistent and, you know, that if whatever new norms we follow, it's going to be in line with what, you know, the whole company sees Liberty Fruit to, you know, become.
29: Now, this is, so I didn't know that there was a change, but there was. Do you want to explain that or do you just want to move on?
30: No, the Caviar family sold the business 3 years ago to Russ Davis Wholesale. Russ Davis Wholesale is based up in the Twin Cities in Minnesota. Alan Caviar stayed on with the organization, but earlier this year decided that he'd had enough and wanted to retire and work on his health and his golf game.
29: That's third generation,
30: yeah,
29: right?
30: Absolutely.
29: Well,
30: so the Russ Davis Wholesale is actually an ESOP owned company, so the employees now own the business. And that was one of the things the Caviars wanted to do. They wanted their legacy to still live on, and you know, wanted the employees to have the benefit of owning the business themselves.
29: Same warehouse?
30: Same warehouse, same location.
29: Okay, same trucks, the whole thing.
30: I think we've got some brighter, newer, elevated trucks now. The old logo's gone away. It's now changed to LFC instead of the full, you know, full name. We've got some really fun wrap trucks out in the city. We've got some new ones coming on board in the next couple of months as well. So I think things are looking great.
29: You still deliver to all the states in the Midwest here?
30: Yeah.
29: Well, you know.
30: And now, you
29: Nebraska,
30: know, with the,
29: Iowa.
30: Yeah, all the way up, you know, as being a part of
29: South Dakota?
30: Yeah, as being a part of Russ Davis, we're up into North Dakota.
29: Oh.
30: So, yeah, a little bit further reach there. And I think.
29: That's
30: you know,
29: a long of, drive.
30: Yeah, absolutely. Definitely. Yep. You need a pack of lunch. But one of the benefits of the acquisition, not only just in the employee ownership, which adds a whole complete different dynamic to the employee experience. They own the business, so they're actively working better together to create a more successful future. Got a lot more buying power now, a lot more different items available to our customers. And also a retail line called Crazy Fresh. 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It's a ready-to-eat, cut, slice and dice fruit and vegetables, and there's a deli side of it as well, so you can get sandwiches, wraps, pinwheels, salads, parfaits, those types of items. So that's new into the Kansas City market, so we're really excited about that.
29: We're going to follow up with that just after we take this quick break. We'll be right back after we take this quick break.
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29: Welcome back to This is Kansas City. We've got David in, and we've got Anthony in from Liberty Fruit. Anthony is the president.
30: Dave is the president. Unless Anthony just got promoted.
0: That's right.
29: Oh, David's the president, yes. And Anthony is the
30: brand ambassador.
29: Brand ambassador. Yeah. The website is libertyfruit.com. Now, I know we have a strong presence with the Missouri Restaurant Association and the Greater Kansas City Restaurant Association. So if anything we're talking about here, you would like to get more information, all they do is go to your website?
30: Yeah, absolutely.
29: So go to your website if you're interested in that. We've had almost 400 restaurants in, but we're so far to catch up to the 3,000 in the entire metro area, so including hotels and hospitality. But, wow. So there's a lot more work to do.

0: and good service, and from a consumer standpoint, they're getting a much better experience. We want to be a part of that with our kitchen partners.
1: Yeah. At your place?
0: Yeah.
2: Yeah.
1: And so how do you do that? You just get them?
0: No, we go out and about. We visit our customers and get in the kitchens, take photos, give free merch.
1: Oh.
0: And, have some fun with it. Post stuff on social media so that, everyone can celebrate each other and make fun of each other. And that's what life's about. You know, make it fun.
1: Yeah.
0: So anyone wants to participate in that, reach out to Anthony and he can set you up.
1: Okay.
2: Yeah. It's a slow integration, you know, but all the people that have already taken part is had lots of fun with it. They've been really warm to the idea, and slowly we'll start integrating all these different networks and teams together, you know, because the restaurant industry is already a tight industry. There's plenty of people, you know, in back of the house who knows somebody else who's in the back of the house of restaurant XYZ, you know.
1: And you've got the, I think we talked about the new trucks.
0: Yeah, we got some new wraps out there. We just renewed the fleet. You know, the leases were up on the old equipment, so we got new trucks now. The old logo, as I said, has gone away, and we've got some high graphic wrap trucks that advertise the products that we've got. There's a tomato truck running around, which has got whole tomatoes, sliced tomatoes, diced tomatoes. It's nice and bright. We've got a pepper truck running around, an onion truck running around. You're going to start seeing Crazy Fresh trucks coming out. We've got a new line of wraps going into production now, mm-hmm. that show the product. Mm-hmm. So, you know, get some consumer excitement.
2: And, you know, if our Hey Chef folks pick up, you know, we'd love to start throwing contests around where we start putting pictures of their team
0: absolutely
2: on our trucks, you know, behind the scenes of what they do, you know.
1: Yeah, that would, it's kind of you're creating a family more.
0: Absolutely.
1: Relationship.
0: Yeah. And I think that's what our company stands for. Family, if you ask anyone that works there, based on the ESOP, based on the ownership piece, family is something that comes up a lot. You know, they care about each other. They want each other to be successful. And I think from a consumer standpoint, it's not a lot of people know what goes on behind the scenes. And that's, we want to put that in the limelight. We want to put that in the forefront. I think it's important for people to understand where their produce comes from. I think you can, you talk to some kids, ask them where do you get carrots, and they're like, oh, it comes from the store. They have no idea of the work that goes in, for the farmer to put the love and care into producing the product that actually ends up on the plate. It means something to a chef. You know, it means something that they get good quality produce, but we need to educate people a little bit more and get some more insight into our industry.
1: Certainly, because that really, and you're right, I worked before this show in the restaurant business, and I was a chef, and I loved the work. I got too old to do it, but I loved the work, and to get the produce. Now, we would, is it still order by five?
0: Yep.
1: And then overnight?
0: Overnight delivery, yep.
1: Okay.
0: So.
1: And do they go online to pick out what they would want, or do they have a rep, or how does it work?
0: Yeah, we've got lots of different ways. People can order through the website. People can call in an order. We have a customer service department that can take that. We're launching a new app. We're trying to stay up with the times. So we now have an app that goes on your phone, so a chef can download the app onto their phone, and they can just walk around the kitchen in the walk-in and say, okay, I need some of this, some of that, some of the other, mm-hmm. and put the order in straight there, press the go button, it's uploaded into our system, and order pickers are working during the night to pick those orders, and load the trucks, and trucks leave first thing in the morning, and off they go.
1: Wow. And you're going all the way up to... The furthest now is North Dakota.
0: Yeah, as a network, yes. From this location, I think we're into Springfield. We go up to Omaha, yeah. St. Louis. So, Wichita, the surrounding locations.
1: Those aren't far, but North Dakota.
0: Yeah.
1: That's a trip for that driver.
0: Yeah, definitely. Yeah.
2: But it's a bit of a handshake, because we go up there, we take stuff back. The network's vast.
0: Yeah, it's a big network for sure. Which again, it helps with freshness, helps with service.
1: And the you have a lot more buying power. You mentioned.
0: Yeah, so we've got...

0: A lot of produce companies struggle with being able to get small amounts of product from different locations in the country. You know, based on being a part of the bigger team of Russ Davis, we're able to have full loads of trucks just, you know, running from Yuma or running from Salinas or coming up from Florida or coming up from the Mexican border. So it's a lot more efficient and cost effective for our customers doing it that way.
1: What's great about it too, from a restaurant's perspective, is that we get to let them kind of, I don't want to say hand pick, but, you know, connect them to local farmers from different locales, you know, specific farmers that have a specific product, and then, you know, almost kind of create the Midwest flavor. The local flavor is now like a, you know, just all these separate farms.
0: Yeah.
2: Locally.
0: Yep. Yeah, during the summer, during the season, we have a big local presence.
2: Oh.
0: And again, up in the upper Midwest, we pull from those locations as well for the local season.
2: Wish I could order.
0: Well, we'll hook you up, don't worry.
1: Yeah.
0: You've got my card.
1: With our farmers, you know, we work with them, and they have plenty of different, from a consumer perspective, you know, they have so many, like, you pick days and, you know, things to, that anyone from off the street can go visit the farm and see what they do, how they do it. You know, they each, you know, the farmers that I've met, they've all had specific ways they do things, like different types of sciences that goes behind it. It's really cool.
2: Yeah, it's, wow, a lot of work. David and Anthony, LibertyFruit.com. Now, do you still have all of the value-added food services?
0: Yep. Yeah, we have a slice and dice facility at our place here in on Argentine Boulevard. We do split cases as well. So if a consumer doesn't want a full case of apples, we'll sell them 10 pounds of apples or 20 pounds of apples, do a half case or a quarter case. We slice and dice, you know, every vegetable and fruit that you can imagine on a daily basis. They're in 5-pound units or 25-pound units.
2: Is that for the crazy, what's it
0: called? No, that's for food service, for kitchen. So I think one of the challenges that this industry has is labor, and it was still there before the pandemic. The pandemic created a little bit more drama around it.
2: Sure did.
0: And it's now still a problem. So we're not looking to be the complete solution for anyone, but we're looking to try and help them wherever we can. So, you know, if dicing onions is a problem and labor is a labor constraint that you'd rather use that labor somewhere else, we'll supply you diced onions. We do 3 colors of onions, bell peppers, same thing. We can do sliced peppers, kebab cut peppers, diced peppers, any size, you know, any shape, any color, whatever's needed.
1: And then we get to the blends and mixes, you know, I always think this is a cool thing because we have our own company chef, and, you know, he's always making up new concepts and products, and then we cast it against, like, you know, our own sampling and concept approval phases. So some of the easy cut stuff is a great way to get our fresh produce into consumers' hands and, you know, straight tasting what fresh produce should taste like, you know. But then we have a lot of things that are in line with what a lot of chefs are making or want to produce at scale, you know, that can be either straight to the soup container or something that they can elevate themselves and make it, you know, right off, like, the combination of the different, you know, onions and peppers and things like that all together.
0: Yeah, I think that's a great point, because I think people have a thought that every place that you eat has a trained chef in the back room.
2: Right.
0: They don't. There's some organizations, it's a little bit more cookie cutter. It's not as high end.
2: Just line cook.
0: Yeah, and it's there's a kitchen manager instead of a chef, so they need the help to simplify things. And we can be the solution for that.
2: That's a new service, right?
0: Mm-hmm.
2: It didn't exist before.
0: No. So we've got a French-trained chef, Justin Cadillac. He works for us. He's on staff. He works up in St. Paul, Minnesota. He spends his time looking at the food trends, whether that's domestic or worldwide food trends, and does a lot of research on that, and then develops items for both retail through our value-added brand Crazy Fresh, or for food service that can be helpful for any kind of restaurant or institution.
2: that I want to reiterate to everybody listening. The brands, Crazy Fresh,
0: Crazy Fresh, yeah,
2: are then sold to the grocery stores,
0: yes,
2: or markets.
0: Yep.
2: And then, and people can go in and buy those, yep, off the shelf.
0: Yep. And the benefit of Crazy Fresh, it's short shelf life. We're not trying to sell someone something that's going to last 10 days. We put short shelf life on that product, and we focus on quality because we want the consumer to get a great eating experience every single time. We don't want that eating experience on the first day of delivery to be different than the last day of expiration. And sometimes that can, you know, being a consumer myself, sometimes that can be a challenge.
2: Yeah. Well, they sell a lot of that. I go to Hen House up here all the time.
0: Yeah.
2: And, you know, if I'm looking for an easy meal, then I'll just pick something up there.
0: Yeah.
2: And they have a lot of those. You know, they do salads. They do all that.
1: Yeah,
2: but
1: it's fantastic.
2: But you guys have also burritos. And
0: Yeah, we do breakfast burritos, do 2-3 different types of breakfast burritos, some parfaits with fresh fruit in. And, yeah, we try and hit every single eating occasion that you can have throughout the day. We also have a fresh juice program. So we squeeze fresh orange, we squeeze oranges, and make our own lemonade every day.
1: Yeah.
0: So
1: yeah. I mean, if you've ever had fresh juice, it's like,
2: oh, it's totally different than getting the stuff from the.
1: So I'll do demos every once in a while, and you know, I'll have some juices sampled, you know, just in a grab and go. You know, if I could give them a little cup, you know, because before long, all my samples are gone. You know,
0: the big difference in the juice market, a lot of it's high pressure pasteurized or
2: yes,
0: and this is again, it's got a shelf life. I think it's 14 days that it's good for, and packing plus 14 days, and it tastes phenomenal. It's a definite marked difference.
2: I went into the store and I started looking at the expiration dates of some of those juices in there. They last for like 4 months.
0: Yeah, I know. You got to worry about what you put in your body, for sure.
2: Just think what I'm putting into my body. Yeah,
1: that's right.
0: And I think that's a big trend as well at the moment is real food. People, you hear that. It's a catchphrase now. You know, people talking about real food. And it's a definite trend in the industry, trying to get people onto fresher produce, onto more wholesome ingredients. I think...
2: you know, it's about time.
0: We eat too many preservatives, for sure.
2: We certainly do.
0: We need to eat fresher.
1: I call
0: absolutely
1: it my business.
2: I look at the ingredients list, and I'm dumbfounded. It's like 10 items on a bread.
0: Yeah. If you can't pronounce it, you shouldn't be eating it. For sure. Absolutely.
2: So all that stuff, that's really, really, is that on the website?
0: I believe so, yeah. Yeah, Anthony's working on keeping the website up to date. So if there's any complaints about that, then you know where to come for him as well.
1: But so no, we'll be rolling out a new website, you know. So this older one is a bit of a template, which is great because now we can start talking about how Liberty Fruit has effectively turned into LFC, you know. So kind of an acronym, but that is the way we present ourselves now, is LFC.
2: And you should be able to get into every grocery store with that Crazy Fresh.
0: Absolutely. And what we find in more mature markets, again, this came from the upper Midwest, was that consumers are asking for it. Consumers go to the produce department and say, hey, how come you're not carrying Crazy Fresh? You know, and that's what we want, obviously. Retailers need to listen. Retailers need to carry Crazy Fresh because people are looking for it.
2: Is the lemonade and stuff that you mentioned in the little bottles?
1: Yeah,
2: that you
1: like
2: could
1: a
2: just...
1: 16-ounce bottle about this big. It's so good, you know. And I just did a show on Saturday, and my line was out the door. It seemed like, you know, I have plenty of people to corroborate. You know what I mean?
2: Yeah.
1: So like the whole the table was backed up. I was there from start to finish. Just like people needed Crazy Fresh, you know.
0: And we have we make tableside guacamole, which
2: where. Does,
0: again, in our production facility.
2: Oh.
0: So we make, it's fresh-made guacamole every day. So it has, it's got some lemon juice in it to stop it browning. The container's packed full, so it doesn't have any oxygen in it.
2: Good idea.
0: So it doesn't brown. Yeah. But it tastes a lot better than a lot of the packaged guacamole that you can buy.
1: By far. Yeah.
2: And that'll be available at the grocery stores also?
0: Absolutely.
2: Okay.
0: Mm-hmm.
2: Yep.
1: So if you ever get a chance to see it, try it, because, you know, I've had other store-bought, not so good.
2: I have too, you know? And I didn't.
1: Yeah.
2: And then I looked at the ingredients, and I go, oh, no, that's why.
1: Once again, it goes back to Chef, our chef, you know, who put it all together, and then there's no air, it's packed tight, you know, it's just, it tastes home style.
2: Mm-hmm. There's so many things you could do. Yeah. I mean, the possibilities are endless.
0: Yeah. We have a really good salsa line as well. We make our own fresh pico every day. We have a corn salsa, like an elote corn salsa. Got black bean salsa. We've got all sorts of different products. They're really fun. If you're having a cookout and you've got a bunch of hot dogs and you put those as toppers, put some guacamole on a hot dog, that's always a winner for sure.
2: Especially, I love the corn salsa. Mm-hmm.
0: That's really, really good.
2: Yeah.
0: One of my favorites.
2: And what'd you say, bean salsa?
0: Yeah, black bean salsa.
2: And then that's good, too.
0: Yeah, we've got we have a spicy guacamole, which has got habaneros in it. So it's got some level of heat for sure. That one's really, really good, too. So, yeah,
2: wow.
0: Lots of great items. Lots and lots of great items.
2: That should be in every grocery store.
0: Absolutely. Yep. Yep.
2: Okay. Now, we have to take another break. I want to thank David and Anthony for coming in from Liberty Fruit and telling us all about these new changes and what's coming available.
0: Thank you.
2: And you can buy these products in the grocery store from the Crazy Fresh line.
0: Yep.
2: All right. Thank you guys for being here. We're going to go to a quick break. When we get back, we're going to finish out this show.
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2: Welcome back to This is Kansas City. I want to thank David and Anthony for coming in from Liberty Fruit, explaining some of the new things that are coming, and also to reiterate that later on we're going to have Dr. Vaughn on, and we're going to be talking about processed foods. That's why I like Liberty so much. It's fresh. It's whole. I was shocked to find out how much food is either processed or ultra processed. It's hard to find something that's not. So that's the point we're trying to make here. But it's okay. You could eat it. We just want to let everybody know what's ultra-processed and what's processed. So we're going to have him on sometime in the future here. We're going to be talking about that show. Usually happens on a Friday. So, before Anthony was leaving, he told me a great story about oranges. I didn't know that oranges were a winter fruit. So down in Florida, during the winter season, is when oranges start to produce. And I thought that was kind of cool, too. But I like this line that Liberty Fruit does of Crazy Fresh. Those are going to be in the grocery store. That is really important because now you can go into the grocery stores and you can buy these products and you know that they're fresh. Not a lot of all these preservatives and chemicals, and has a shelf life of 6 months. If something's like that, you might want to rethink that and go with the Crazy Fresh. They do everything from cups of fruit, pinwheels, burritos, the fresh guacamole. Wow, that's hard to get. Go look at some guacamole now if you want to buy some, and look at the ingredients list. If it's more than 6 or 7 ingredients and a lot of preservatives, well, you might want to steer clear of that and go with the Crazy Fresh guacamole, made every day in their warehouse. Now, also, they have corn salsa, which is great to put on, even if you have like a taco night. That corn salsa on that taco, I think, is a lot better than just basic salsa. But they have a black bean salsa also. And I think that would be great on tacos or anything else that you want to put black bean salsa on, or just dip with your chips or whatever. Makes a great, great, And David said that if you wanted to, you could add corn salsa to hot dogs. Because we're coming up on that cooking season, and everybody, they seem to like hot dogs. Try to get the ones that aren't ultra-processed. And they sell a couple brands that are not. So try to get those. The shelf life doesn't last that long, so get them right before you're about to cook outdoors. I can't wait till we get to the grilling season, and I can do a lot of my shows on grilling, because that's one of my favorites. Now, I did want to talk a little bit about, so at my house, I always have a garden, and you're not supposed to, and I don't, but it's about mid-May is when you want to plant all of these things right now. And I usually grow, I have different planters where I grow different things. But what is in season in Kansas and Missouri in the spring, which is what we're in now? So these are some of the vegetables that are available in Kansas and Missouri that are in spring. Now, also, this doesn't have anything to do with Liberty Fruit. They can get anything from anywhere at any time. So you're not hindered by that. But if you're growing your own, these are the vegetables that are ready to start planting. So if it's about mid-May, and you don't have to plant them, I mean, go to the store and buy them, because they're in-season spring vegetables. And you wouldn't want to try to grow these now. You pretty much want to wait until it's a planting season, because I think we're going to have some more freezes before this is all over. But these are the vegetables you can go buy at your local market or your local grocery store. I always go to the store where I get the fresh vegetables. So this is these are some of the vegetables. Asparagus. The season starts mid-April, so we're coming right up on the season for asparagus. And that's a wonderful option to cook with. You could do it all kinds of different ways. You could add it to salads. You could do whatever. But I always cook it in a little pan of water and get them tender. You know, break them so that they're ready when you get the bottoms off. And, boy, they are so good. Now, if you're into radishes, we're also mid-April for radishes. This is the time of the year for fresh spinach. I love cooking with spinach. It's so versatile. You could do just about anything with it. You can add it to dishes. You can have a whole salad, a spinach salad with your vinaigrette dressing and your red onions, and people sometimes put bacon and egg, you know, a hard-boiled egg on them. Boy, you're getting your protein, and spinach is packed full of vitamins and nutrients. How did Popeye get so big? So then you've got lettuce. Lettuce is in season. So if you're going to get some lettuce and things, this is the season to do it. Agrula, which I love agrula, and it makes for a very pretty kind of salad, especially if you're having guests over or something like that, just even for like a side or something. It's very, very pretty. Or you could put some like fresh agrula over a chicken breast and things. So this is the season for that. Scallions are in season, which are, you know, green onions. So all season long, but this is the season to get them. I cut those scallions up, and I use that to cook with instead of, you know, the whole onion. It still adds the flavor, but it cooks down really well and adds some great flavor. mixed salad greens are also there. And, boy, if you get salad greens, collard greens are also in season. And you know what? I have to admit, I don't know how to cook. I think you boil them, but I'm not sure. So I'd have to get some help on that one. Broccoli. If you want a nutrient-packed food, broccoli's like a superfood. Broccoli, I didn't know, but broccoli has more vitamin C than an orange, and it's just packed full of nutrients. So I do this chicken dish, and I just put the chicken breast down, and I put the broccoli. I put the broccoli down first, then the chicken breasts on it. Then I mix a can of no salt cream of chicken soup and some cheese. I usually use cheddar, and you stir that up, and then you pour that over the top of the chicken. Pop that in the oven, 350, for 45 minutes or less, and boy, does that come out good. Make sure you put enough cheese in, though. And then turnips. I'm not a big fan of turnips, but they're in season right now, so that if you are, go out and get them. Now, mid to late May is when we start getting a lot more. This is late April into mid-May. Rhubarb. So if you want to cook with rhubarb, it's mid to late May for rhubarb. And I got to tell you, I don't know how to cook with rhubarb, so I get it. But I'm going to grow some of these things in my garden. Not now. I'm going to wait till, you know, we're mid-May. But strawberries, May, late April, May. Boy, when those fresh strawberries come out, you can't beat it. Now, I did grow strawberries, and it's a small batch, but it was still good. But this season, I am growing zucchini in one of my things. So I'm going to, this is my first attempt at growing zucchini. I'm going to do jalapenos, zucchini, and I haven't decided on the third one yet. But I think it's going to be pickles, the little pickled cucumbers, and then I'm going to pickle them, because there's nothing better than a pickle in the hot summer, you know. And if you bottle them, boy, are those things good. And the fresh ones are awesome. So that's what we have to do. Mike, when do we take a break? Okay, we're going to take another quick break, and when we get back, I'm going to tell you some herbs that are in season right now. We'll be right back.
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2: Welcome back to This is Kansas City. I wanted to let everybody know that Anthony and David from Liberty Fruit, thank them for being here. I really appreciate the new updates and all of that. It's libertyfruit.com, but they were telling me about this crazy fresh line, and they said they're going to, when I was walking them out, they said they're going to bring some samples up. I hope they bring that guacamole. I hope you're listening now, because I love putting guacamole even on a baked potato. I'd love to find fresh guacamole, because, you know, I'd like to make it, but they don't put preservatives in it. They use lemon juice to preserve it, which is what you should do, you know, without all the preservatives and everything. So I hope they bring that in. And thanks to David and Anthony for being on the show. LibertyFruit.com. So when we left off, I was going through some of the things that you could buy here locally and that are in season now. And the other things are chive. These are herbs now. So I grew a huge amount of herbs last year. I didn't even know, I couldn't even use a quarter of them because those things grow like crazy. My chives, those are fresh in season now. So if you're looking to put some chives on your baked potato or something like that, that's the, this is the season. Mint is in season. I don't have a lot of use for mint. It is very powerful. You could smell it. I mean, it's very powerful. I did grow it, and boy, that is some powerful stuff. Parsley is in season, and I didn't know it, but it is in season. I love cooking with parsley. I used to, and I still do. I top it with a lot of things. I make a shrimp scampi, all fresh, and I top that with the fresh parsley. And the stock I bought from the store, I was wondering, why is this so huge? Why does this look so good? Well, it's in season now. That's why. Now, thyme is also in season right now. You could do a lot with thyme. I mean, I have to do a whole show on cooking when the right time comes. Because if you're cooking for yourself or you're cooking for your family, there's a lot of things you can do. My shrimp scampi is a 15-minute meal, and it can feed the entire family. So there's just a lot of ways that you can expand that budget, which makes a lot of sense. Now, we're going to have to let you go for today because we've got to close out the show. But thanks to all of our sponsors. 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Get those irritants out of there before we get into the summer. We will be back tomorrow for another great show on This is Kansas City. 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

0: Well, it did work to his liking for a championship in Houston, and Philadelphia finally had enough of trying to trust that process, and they moved on from him as a general manager. Now, Bob Myers, yeah, that same Bob Myers was part of the Golden State Warriors organization that won not one, not two, not three, but four NBA championships. He's going to head the search to find the next guy to replace Daryl Morey. Hey, Bob Myers, I got a good idea for that. When you wake up tomorrow morning, go look in the mirror and say, that person should be me. You should be in charge of this. You got a general manager who knows what he's doing in Elton Brand. You two should not be worrying about forming a search party to take over Philadelphia. You two should do it because, as far as I'm concerned, you're more qualified to do that than the guy you moved on from as general manager. For the ESPN Radio Sports Beat, I'm Freddie Coleman of ESPN Radio's Freddie and Harry.
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3: 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In other words, anytime, anywhere, apparently, to check out the Rich Eisen Show. 844-204-RICH is that number to dial right here on the show. Throwing elbows on this program and surviving and getting stronger, just like your San Antonio Spurs. We'll talk about that with Ramona Shelburne and Dave McMenamin, our colleagues from ESPN, both stopping by in studio. Ramona, hour two, Dave, hour three. I'm sure both of them were right there in the exit interviews with LeBron. So they're going to be joining us on that front. Full-on conversations again with you at 844-204-RICH being the number to dial here on the program. What's up, Christopher Brockman?
6: Hey.
3: How are you?
6: Jason, what's up, man? I want to be referred to as analyst from now on.
3: Are you, because that's
6: analyst,
3: how you refer to
6: analyst Chris Brockman.
3: Analyst, yeah. Chris Brockman.
6: That's how I want to be referred
3: all
6: to.
3: All right.
6: Yeah, thank you.
3: I don't know if I'm going to accommodate.
6: Okay. All right.
3: Sound engineer Jason Feller.
7: See,
3: how are you?
7: See how it sounds? Sounded great.
6: Yeah, great.
3: Candlelighter T.J. Jefferson.
7: Exactly.
8: Brother in the corner, T.J. Jefferson.
3: Oh, my God.
8: I'm a brother, and I'm in the corner.
3: Moving on up. Nobody puts you in a corner.
8: I put myself here.
3: But. Good to see you. Just you and Dr. J.
8: Just the two
3: in the corner on the Rich Eisen Show.
8: A good doctor.
3: It is great. And good to see you, man.
8: And even if my fandom ends for that team, my love for this man never.
3: You know what? It was.
7: Had a good run.
3: There were a lot of plot twists yesterday on this. None bigger than T.J. Jefferson saying the Eagles were going to beat the Dallas on Thanksgiving Day.
8: Right? No, we're not going to win them all.
3: I mean, you could win that one though, and lose others potentially.
8: Look, I'm a realist.
3: Schedule's getting released.
8: I'm not one of those. One. Every year is our year, guys. Like they try to make me out on YouTube. It's not a
3: drip, drip, drip.
8: But we are winning.
3: Schedule's getting released one by one.
8: Drip, drip.
3: It's going to be great. Thursday, tomorrow night, I think ESPN has got the schedule release show now. It's coming out. One game by one game by one game. The International Series got introduced. We'll talk about that shortly on the program. 844-204-RICH is the number to dial. And this is how I'm got so much football on the brain. Listen, I know we're in the middle of the NBA playoffs. I get it. I know we're in the middle of the NHL playoffs. I get it. I know one sport in the NBA leads up to the finals, and one sport in the NHL leads up to the final. Singular. I don't get it. But that's just the way it is. Right? Major League Baseball. I'm following it again. The Yankees actually won.
7: Oh, yeah.
3: He was following it in Cal Raleigh. He broke an 0-for-30 for whatever slump by apparently showering in his uniform. Did you hear about that?
8: No.
3: That's a slump bust move right there.
8: Buster. Okay.
3: These are all happening. I get it. This is all. We're in the middle of all of it. The WNBA season is tipping off. and is already a few games in.
6: Ooh, great finish in Portland last night.
3: Susie's taking Taylor to Fever Sparks tonight.
6: Love it.
3: Here in town. In other words, there's lots of current things happening.
6: Is that why Mike's not here today?
3: Maybe so. He's got himself set up. Like,
6: getting ready.
3: Like, yeah, he's got his hat. He's got a seat like he's sitting in front of Satrials like he did that time for the Fever and the, the Sparks.
6: Taking creepy
3: years
6: photos.
3: Ago.
6: He's like, how close can I get?
3: Oh, yeah, yeah. I don't know. Susie will bolo for that one
6: Thank
3: tonight.
6: You. Of course.
3: All right. Of course. Listen, I understand there's lots going on now.
6: There is.
3: But the schedule's about to get released. And I had many different ways about how was I going to handle this conversation. And I figured it out. Forget the schedule.
6: Oh, forget it?
3: Yeah.
6: Oh.
3: I've got a power rankings right in the middle of May. I'm going to do this from now on, as long as this show's on the air and as long as I'm no longer involved in the schedule release. I've got this going down every year now. A new tradition unlike any other.
6: Love it.
3: The first way, way, way too early power rankings.
6: Oh!
3: And then I will go right before everybody leaves for the summer is a way, way too early.
6: Okay.
3: And then right at the outset of training camp maybe or middle of training camp, way too early.
6: Okay.
3: Then I'll do regular power. So I got power rankings set up. One a month.
6: So this is three ways?
3: This is way, way, way too
6: early. Okay, got it.
3: Schedule release, power rankings. It's a mouthful. Presented by SoFi.
6: Hit it.
4: This is my
3: power rankings. That's right. Way too early, right before the schedule release edition of the Power Rankings presented by SoFi. That is a mouthful. Hit it, please. I've got 10 teams. That's what a Power Rankings, come on, demands. First up, number 10 on the list.
6: Don't blow it.
3: They've got a new head coach.
6: Oh, okay.
3: They've got a new offensive coordinator.
6: Interesting.
3: The offensive coordinator has been plucked from the fruit of the Chicago Bears' Ben Johnson vine. Hey, everybody's been sitting there in Ballmer wondering when this offense is going to look newfangled, high-flying, with all due respect to the new head coach in Cleveland, Todd Monken. You know, Greg Roman before that. Right? They got Declan Doyle now. Keep that name in mind with Lamar Jackson and Derrick Henry. And this offense rolling downhill. Albeit behind a new center. But Baltimore is number 10 on this list.
6: Okay.
3: Don't forget them.
6: Okay.
3: Don't forget them.
6: Right.
3: I understand they didn't make it last year. I understand they made some changes, but I like the changes.
6: They drafted that guy you love.
3: Venga Ioane. A right guard that will be in the mix for Offensive Rookie of the Year.
6: Hey, what you said.
3: Yeah. Oliva Venga.
6: God bless you.
3: Okay. Penn State, number 10 on the list. The Baltimore Ravens are 10th in my power rankings. Number 9, this team has got to get better because with the next man up last year and nobody expected them to, and I understand they had a last place schedule, but they damn near were the one seed in the NFC. Now they got Mike Evans. They got Nick Bosa back. They got Fred Warner back. I understand Kittle might not be back until, you know, who knows when, but I think he'll be ready at some point. San Francisco 49ers, bang, bang, nine again.
6: Seems a little low.
3: Nine, okay. Seems a little low, but there's some really good teams.
6: I guess
3: this is way, way, way too early.
6: Okay. Yeah, man.
3: It's fine. You can pick. I know you're nitpicking. Yeah, that's fine. Number 8.
6: Okay. I don't pick nits.
3: Number 8. I put them higher. I just don't know what's going to happen, what they're going to look like without A.J. Brown. I'm putting the Eagles here at number 8.
6: Ahead of the Niners.
3: I am putting them ahead of the Niners, and I know the Niners bounced the Eagles last year. I get it. I just like Mike Evans, man, on Philadelphia. On San Francisco, putting him at 9. I still need to see a little bit more. And the Eagles, I'm putting him at 8.
6: A.J. Brown's still an Eagle, though.
3: I know that, but that's
6: what I've heard.
3: Not going to happen. Get ready, pal.
6: Well, you heard the rumor, A.J. Brown's in Boston.
3: He's already
6: looking
3: at
6: condos, baby.
3: Which brings me to number 7. The New England Patriots are number 7.
6: Ooh, that's low.
3: That's low.
6: In the Super Bowl last year.
3: I know. That was way, way too early.
6: Have they played that game yet?
3: They hit. I know. They hit it
6: I'm still waiting.
3: Bigger and faster than you expected.
6: That's true. This is actually
3: I need to see what it looks like in year two here, man.
6: Let's keep us under the radar.
3: All right.
6: Who's our head coach?
3: Exactly. There's that, too. But who the heck knows, man? That's been quiet for at least a few days, yeah. Which has not been the case over the last month. Number six. Putting the Chicago Bears here.
6: Oh.
3: The Bears. They are the highest-ranked NFC North team I have here.
6: Okay.
3: I'm putting them at six.
6: Six.
3: All right. I can't wait to see what Ben Johnson and the Bears look like in their year two. Dylan Thiemann, that first-round pick, they're going to put him right in the back end of that defense, start thumping, coming downhill and hit people from the back end. Maybe this defense, front end, back end, they got it working now. Even better.
6: Bears third best odds to win the North.
3: I got it. To win the North, really?
6: Yeah.
3: Huh. Okay. Okay.
6: Yeah.
3: Number five.
8: Go ahead, sit.
6: No. No. Come on.
3: I believe in him.
6: No way.
3: I'm putting the Dallas Cowboys in the top five.
6: Oh.
3: Oh, yeah.
6: Wow.
3: I think they've nailed it. It is the middle of the offseason. That they have been winning. That defensive line, I know they coughed up Odigizua to San Francisco, by the way. But Rashawn Gary.
6: Yes.
3: Kenny Clark. Quentin Williams, the kid they just drafted, Malachi Lawrence, overshown. My guy Jay Sean Barham out of Michigan, who they drafted. Caleb Downs on the back end. I think they have checked some defensive boxes, man.
6: Whoa.
3: And offensively,
8: he was already nice.
3: There is one. How do you not have them as maybe a top five offense in the NFL?
6: Seventh best odds to win the NFC.
3: Okay.
8: Those people don't know everything.
3: These are my power rankings. I'm putting the Cowboys five.
8: I like your rankings better than the
3: number four. I'm putting the Denver Broncos here.
6: Okay.
3: Denver Broncos here.
6: Okay.
3: I'm looking forward to Jalen Waddle in this mix. Okay. Looking forward to that.
6: Right.
3: Seeing Bo Nix back in the mix. That rhymes. Okay.
8: Bo Nix is in the mix.
3: Sean Payton's not calling the plays. I don't know what's going to happen there. Can he really take his hands off the steering wheel like that?
8: Can you?
3: No. Thanks for asking. No, I cannot.
8: No, I'm just saying.
3: R.J. Harvey, year two. Keep an eye out.
8: Okay.
3: J.K. Dobbins back. Okay?
6: Okay.
3: Let's see what this looks like.
6: Evan Engram.
3: Let's see what it looks like. Number three, I'm putting your defending Super Bowl champs out of respect.
6: What? Why aren't they won?
3: I don't know. Because I get it. I get it. I understand that.
8: Wow. Defending.
3: But out of respect here.
8: That's not respectful.
3: It's not respectful?
8: No. They're the champions.
6: They're the champs.
3: I understand they're the champs, but year to year, who's...
6: To be the man?
8: You got to beat the man.
3: It's a top three team.
8: Yeah, but they're not... They're top three, but they're not one or two.
3: Okay.
8: See, that's not good for them.
3: I get it. I want to see what Sam looks like in year two. How is he going to defend his title? What's going to go up? What's going to go down? As you know, Super Bowl teams the next year, usually something happens, injury-wise. This, that, the other thing. I don't know.
6: Interesting.
3: I don't know.
8: R.I.P. to your men.
3: They're starting. It looks like they're going to be starting. They're going to be starting.
6: Wow.
3: Fine.
6: They already top three.
3: It's still top three. What's the matter?
8: Look, I'm not even a Hawks fan.
3: I mentions.
6: Yeah, I mean, the reputation that you have for not liking Seattle.
3: What are you talking about?
6: Is not, you know, you're not doing any favors.
8: I'm just saying, if we win the chip, we better be number one.
3: They're going to start a rookie running back. Okay, fine.
8: They got Charbonnet still.
3: All right,
8: right?
3: Come at me.
8: They will.
6: By the way.
3: Oh, you're not going to like this. Nobody's going to like this then.
6: Jesus.
3: Number two.
8: Who is it?
3: Our neighbors across the street. Los Angeles Chargers.
6: Okay, good. I thought you were going to go somewhere
3: else. Number two. I like the moves they made, man. They're getting two Pro Bowl, if not all pro tackles back.
8: Two.
3: Omarion Hampton in year number two.
8: He won me a fantasy chip last year.
3: Okay. They just added David Njoku to Orande Gatson Jr. at tight end, and then they got that guy Kolar, who's saying blocking is like a bowl of creme brulee, which doesn't even come in a bowl. It comes in a dish.
8: Yeah, but it's circular, and so...
3: Mike McDaniel's drawing up the offense for Jim Harbaugh. The defense is coming back. I understand they've lost their defensive coordinator. I'm concerned about that. But the L.A. Chargers are two. And get ready for a Super Bowl 61 in SoFi to potentially be in that team against my number one team, the Los Angeles Rams.
8: Oh, well, you know good and well that ain't going to happen.
3: How about that?
9: Got my hopes up for a second.
8: For what?
3: What, the Raiders?
9: Yeah.
3: Are you out of your mind?
9: Get you a Raider Nation tattoo.
6: If the Rams and Chargers play in the Super Bowl
3: in SoFi,
6: who's going to be at the game?
3: What are you talking about?
6: We're fans. Like what?
3: All
6: what
3: right.
6: Fans.
3: This
6: are
3: guy
6: be at the game?
3: Over there. You're a season ticket holder.
8: You'll be there.
3: What's going on?
6: I'll go to the game.
3: You'll go
8: sometimes.
6: When? I'll go.
3: Says a guy, and you're like, who's going to the game?
6: Well, you know the Chargers.
3: Oh yeah, it'll be so tough to get tickets. I mean, it's so tough to go ahead and.
6: Yeah, I'm just saying.
3: I was sell tickets. It'll be so tough to sell tickets to this one.
8: Are those tickets geotagged as well?
3: Yeah,
8: we
3: okay.
8: That out. Like,
3: the Los Angeles Rams lost amongst the Ty Simpson madness.
8: Mm-hmm. Could have been.
3: They're ready to roll. Ready to roll.
8: I got Ruben
3: RTR. Ready to roll.
6: Okay.
3: With the defending MVP of the league.
8: Who's got a chip on his shoulder.
3: Okay.
8: I would.
3: Okay. Got it.
9: Yeah,
3: understood. Last time this happened, it sparked two MVP seasons in a row for Aaron Rodgers. Let's see what happens with this one. Everybody else, Trent McDuffie, he's been added.
8: Yeah.
3: Let's go. And that's my way, way, way too early power rankings. With the Rams 1 and the Chargers 2, fittingly enough, brought to you by SoFi.
6: Hey.
3: Get your money right. Call me. At me. Call.
8: Come
3: at 4-4-204 Rich, number to dial. Say, Rich, you're way off. And I'll be, no, I'm way, way, way too

0: them off.
1: I kind of thought they would be 10 or 9.
0: Okay.
2: Well, Chris, don't get too... it's way too...
1: I get it.
0: Who do you take off for
1: Green
0: the...
1: Green Bay has better odds than Dallas and Chicago.
0: Oh, so you take Dallas off, huh?
2: Don't say that.
0: You take Dallas off, huh?
2: Don't say that.
1: Kind of take Dallas off.
0: Okay. Talk about talented roster.
1: And I would move everybody. I would have the Bills probably.
0: Where? Over who? Who do you take off? You take Dallas off.
1: I would probably have Buffalo in the top five.
0: Really? Okay.
2: Well, it's a good thing he doesn't have a way too.
0: Well, let's see what happens in the next month.
1: Yeah.
0: You never know.
1: Never know.
0: There could be some OTA movement.
1: That's right.
0: OTA-inspired movement.
1: Some good free agents out
0: there. And call me, if you wish. 844-204-8.
2: Holla at him.
0: Holla at your boy. That's what man once said.
2: That's my man's in there.
0: Okay.
1: Love it. Good list.
0: Wait, so I don't know. Everything you've said since I opened my mouth says it's not a
1: good list. Oh, sorry. Good idea for the list.
0: Ah. 844-204-RICH, number 2 dial. Coming back, we have games on the schedule that have been announced. 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

0: Yeah. Welcome back to the Rich Eisen Show. Matt in Wisconsin. Let's just go right into it. Matt in Wisconsin.
1: Matt.
0: Matt, are you pissed at me, Matt?
2: Hey, what's going on, Rich?
0: What's going on, Matt? Are you pissed at me?
2: No, not at all, man. It's way too early.
1: Way.
2: But I do want to say that I think my Green Bay Packers should have made that list. We're going to come back healthy. We got Tucker Kraft, number one tight end.
0: I like him.
2: Coming back. True. We got Micah Parsons coming back.
0: Well, I don't know when. When is Parsons coming back? He got hurt a little too late.
2: That's a good point.
0: He came back.
2: That's a good point.
0: I don't know. We'll see. We'll see. But I don't mean to cut you off. Keep going, Matt. Go for it.
2: I'm Jordan Love, another season.
0: All right, who would you take off my list? You want to take the Cowboys off my list?
2: Why not? No, they're loaded.
0: Okay. So who do you take off the list?
2: I hate saying that because Dallas is my number one rival, going back in, unfortunately, 30 years ago. But
0: Of course,
2: I would probably take off.
0: Who would you take off? Chargers? From two off? Just take them off? Do I take the Ravens off?
2: I would probably take the Chargers off.
0: You would? Okay.
1: All right. They're at number two.
0: They're two. Two all the way off.
2: Yeah.
0: Okay. Thank you, Matt. It's Matt in Wisconsin.
2: Yep.
0: Hey, thank you. You bet.
1: I'm surprised you didn't say the Bears.
0: Let's go. Kanye in Washington, D.C. What's up?
3: Kanye.
0: Getting back here.
3: Hey, Shaolin, Rich, how you doing this morning, player?
0: What's going on? How are you?
1: Kanye, what's up?
3: Kanye, what's up, Brock C?
1: What up, dude?
3: Go Birds. Go Birds.
0: Birds?
3: You take me back to my childhood, man, how you be mispronouncing my name, man, like my teachers used to, but that's okay.
0: You're Kanye, right? That's how you pronounce your name?
3: No. It's like Kanye West, but it's Kenye.
0: Kenye.
3: K-E-N-Y-E.
0: Okay. So,
3: but anyway, let's get to business. My Eagles are 2-0 on Thanksgiving against the Cowgirls. So this 2026 will be no different. And also, Rich, did you see yesterday on Get Up and First Take when the Cowgirl legend Troy Aikman spoke on the greatness of Jalen Hurts and how much he likes him?
0: Yeah.
3: This is the second time a Cowgirl has been on film praising Jalen, i.e. Emmitt Smith.
0: Wow.
3: Dak and company are trash, especially that their own alumni don't speak good about them and they speak highly about a rival. How you like them apples, TJ? Feel good, huh?
1: I think everything you said is false, and I want to call you a liar, Kanye.
3: Oh, no, it's on record, TJ. It ain't no false.
1: You know what I mean? But, Troy Aikman is a lead pipe wielding professional. So of course he's going to say something nice.
3: Those rankings are ridiculous too, Rich. You know what I'm saying? If you got Dallas in the top five, the Eagles definitely need to be up there as well. But it's
1: Eagles
3: early,
1: stink.
3: So it's all good. Go Birds.
0: Hey, Kenya, you're not – did he leave? Is he gone?
1: No. Hey,
3: I'm here.
0: You're not concerned about what the offense looks like without A.J. Brown?
1: Yeah, you better be concerned.
3: No. Because, number one, he's still here.
1: We don't see him first.
3: What happens? Politics.
0: Get ready for him to be gone. He'll be gone.
3: It might – I'm still here?
0: No, not you gone.
1: I'm
0: still here.
1: A.J. Brown gone.
0: A.J. Brown is currently here. He will not still be here. He's gone.
3: Well, like I said, man, June 1st is around the corner. We're going to see what happens June 1st, okay?
0: Okay. There you go.
3: But that offense is going to still be potent. I mean, we won't have the big body that A.J. gives us, but it's okay. We're going to have Lemon and the other young guys to step up, and we're going to have Heisman Trophy winner Devontae Smith take the true number one if A.J. leaves.
0: Kenya in D.C., thank you very much for the call. There he goes.
3: We are who we are.
0: Let's go.
1: That's got 22 touchdowns.
0: AJ in Bermuda. We got someone from Bermuda's pissed at
1: point that out.
0: What's up, AJ?
4: What's going on, Rich?
0: What's up,
4: big fan of the show. Thanks for taking the call.
0: Are you calling from Bermuda right now? Where in Bermuda are you calling from?
1: The Triangle.
4: I am calling from Bermuda.
0: Where about?
4: In Hamilton, in the city.
0: Oh, it's just beautiful, beautiful neck of the woods. Even though it's
4: yeah, man, water. Very nice, no very words. Nice.
1: Yeah, but he's not calling for something positive. I could tell you that.
0: Uh-oh. Okay, what's up?
4: I'm calling because I felt like you missed out on the Falcons.
0: Oh. Okay. Now listen. Okay. Who am I taking off for the Falcons? Who am I taking off for the Atlanta Falcons on my top 10? Really? Who am I bouncing? You want your Falcons on there? Who am I bouncing?
4: I do. I think. Maybe the Chargers. I feel like the Chargers. Only in theory, because I feel like obviously they have a good team on paper, but Justin Herbert just doesn't get it done, and I feel like with the Kevin Stefanski coming in, and I feel like he's really good with running backs, and Bijan's him without Stefanski. We had a really good draft class.
0: AJ, I thought this Tua Herbert thing has been decided. I think this is I don't know. You're like the Supreme Court throwing out precedents. I don't know what's happening right now. You know what I mean? Like, what's
4: I even forgot about Tua. I was talking about Michael Bennett.
0: Yeah, well, okay.
5: Okay.
0: All right. Okay. So
4: I got faith in him. I still got faith in him.
0: So a Penix quarterbacked Falcons team should crease my power rankings, but a Tua quarterbacked Falcons team, it's legit. They're not on my power rankings.
6: 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SGA 1-on-2, goes up and slams it home. Cunningham, short corner, fadeaway, got it to go. Tatum for three, another one. What a night for Jason Tatum.
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10: The Cavs and Pistons, another 2-2 best of seven series. This one has had the home team prevailing in all four, including a Cleveland knockout punch to start the second half of Game 4.
11: Harden against Robinson, blows by Robinson, left corner to Wade, back on the left wing, Harden, three ball, bullseye! Out front, Harden. Left wing Merrill, Sam, three. Perfect! Quick flip, let it fly, and the Cavs are up one. Allen lowers the shoulder, pow, with the right hand! That's the aggressive, fiery Jared Allen. 21-0 quarter for the Cavaliers. Mitchell at the three-point arc, spinning, one of the lanes, shot puts and scores, and it's a 23-0 quarter, and it's a 19-point lead.
10: Man, 25-0 run overalls heard on WTAM, 23 unanswered to begin the second half. James Harden had his 25th career 2010 playoff game, 24 points, 11 assists on the run that decided the game.
12: I think our starters hadn't been great to start the games and start the halves, and tonight was a really good opportunity for us, and we did that, you know, start the game and start the halves, you know, particularly on the defensive end, and that's what led to easy opportunities, whether it's threes or layups.
10: The catalyst, Donovan Mitchell, who tied an NBA playoff record with 39 points in the second half. He scored 30+ and a half six times in the playoffs, most of any player in the play-by-play era.
13: I just told the guys, like, hey, I wasn't getting downhill like I had in game three. You know what I mean? And sure, yeah, I scored a lot of points, but just trying to find ways to get early offense, and shots started to fall, but just kind of maintaining my stuff. And the biggest thing was just trying to just create advantages wherever I saw them for the group, and, you know, not force things.
10: Now, consider this. Bench outscored the starters for Detroit 52-51, third a team in the last 10 years to lose a game with a bench outscores the starters. Fear not, though, says Pistons star Cade Cunningham.
14: It's nothing to hang our head about losing the game in the NBA. They're a good team. They handled their business. They won at home. Now we get to go back, and there's a lot to learn from. There's things that we didn't see that we got opportunity to get exposed to and learn from. So we'll come back better, and there's nothing to hang our head about. Like I said, I mean, we're only going to come back stronger, and we got to take our own now.
10: Does Cade need help? Kendrick Perkins on if Detroit is relying too much on Cunningham.
15: They are, and I see Cade starting to get tired, seriously. They're trapping him. Cleveland is doing an excellent job at throwing multiple bodies towards him.
10: Yeah, but his coach said, J.B. Bickerstaff says, it's not all about what Cleveland did in the game. There was a free throw disparity in game four. 21 more makes, 22 more attempts that favor the Cavaliers mark the largest playoff difference since 2023.
16: It's unacceptable. It is. You know, we didn't do enough, obviously, to help ourselves, and I'll start there. But
5: You know, ever since we came to Cleveland, the whistle has changed. You know, there's no way that one guy on their team shoots more free throws than our team.
10: All right, well, they're back in Detroit on this night. The two teams have had seven straight meetings decided by 10 points or fewer. In the history of the NBA playoffs, the team that won Game 5 of a best-of-seven series tied 2-2 has gone on to win it 82% of the time. For a look ahead at tonight's tip, here's our team of Kalen Azubuike and Sean Kelly.
16: Jim, thank you very much. It's already loud here inside Little Caesars Arena. We get set for Game 5 tonight. So far, chalk in this series. The home team has won each of the four played prior here in the semifinal round. Cleveland's back into it, my friend. They won their two home games. How did Cleveland get back on track after being down 2-0?
17: It does feel like Cleveland has a lot of the momentum right now. They're looking to keep that going. But defensively, I thought they were so much more proactive, especially with their double teams. And I was talking to Kenny about this. The way they double teamed and they rotated out of it early. And the difference between them and the Pistons were double-teaming a lot, but they were reactive, right? They would sit back, wait, see where the ball's going, then try to get out there. By then, it's too late. They're getting an open shot. And on the other side, the Cavaliers are rotating early. They're forcing turnovers, 25 points off of those turnovers in Game 4, 27 off of less forced turnovers in that game in Game 3. So they've gotten so much more active with their hands, and they're beating the Pistons at their own game. The Pistons' identity is the toughness, forcing turnovers, getting to the free throw line. That's what the Cavs are doing, especially in Game 4. It's 30-9 free throws made in favor of the Cavaliers. So they want to keep that same thing going. They came out and set the tone in those two games, and it felt like a lot of those last two games at home in Cleveland, the Cavaliers were the more aggressive team. So can they do that? They haven't won a road game in the playoffs. That's the sense of urgency for them, other than the fact that it's a super pivotal game and everybody knows how important Game 5 is. So they're looking to come out and set the tone here early. Obviously, Donovan Mitchell would like to get off to a better start than he did in Game 4. He went nuclear in the second half of Game 4. He wants to kind of continue that momentum.
16: No doubt. He got going. He sure did. Ended up with 43. James Harden played much better as well. Cade Cunningham had his first off game, albeit at 19 points. The Stars have carried the load for their teams when their teams have won. In a Game 5, based on your experience, there's usually a role player of some kind who might step up and help snatch momentum, or at least the start of a best of three here for their team. Got anybody in mind?
17: Well, I think Duncan Robinson gets back to it. He only had 4 points in Game 4. He was on a really good run. He had been shooting the ball so well. I feel like they got away from his movement and his gravity helping them create offense. Because at times, listen, this is a defensive-minded team, the Pistons. That's kind of their identity. They force turnovers. They bully you. They win the physicality battle. They got to get back to that. But offensively, not settling, obviously driving the basket, being number one when it comes to points in the paint in the regular season, getting back to that. Duncan Robinson is their shooter. He's got to be the guy that's continuing to move all the time, work off of those screens. If I'm Jalen Duren, I'm trying to set bone-crushing screens for that guy just so I can roll to the basket. My guy's going to leave me and go with Duncan Robinson. Hopefully I get some easy ones. Now Jalen Duren is gone, right? Can they get a little more creative? You think about the Cavs and their bigs and what they do, a lot of inverted ball screens, right? Get those guys down here. Jared Allen can be aggressive. Mobley can be aggressive. Can you do that with Jalen Duren on your side if you're the Pistons? Because they need him to be assertive and aggressive in this one.
16: All right, Detroit's won 5 straight here at home this postseason. Cleveland, 0-5 on the road. We'll see if the script stays the same here tonight, Jim, in Game 5.
10: All right, Sean, thanks so much. Kalena just touched on Jalen Duren, scored 8 points in Game 4. Fifth time he's had fewer than 10 points in 11 playoff games. During the regular season, he failed to reach at least 10 points in only 6 of 70 games played. And then there's this, 2 rebounds in Game 4, fewest of any game this season. I'm Jim Basquel. This is NBA Countdown on ESPN Radio. Tip off for Game 5, Cavs and Pistons, about 30 minutes away. 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
18: Wemby delivers 27 points, 17 rebounds, and the Spurs are a win away from the conference finals.
19: Being ourselves and just sticking to the game plan, that was the biggest part. So today, you know, a great Timberwolves team, they're going to climb back into games, and we've got to figure out ways how to end it right there when we go on that run.
20: We played with appropriate fear, discipline, execution, physicality, poise, and I thought we had it from an array of people tonight, and it was really good to see, and we needed everybody because at different moments of the game, different guys stepped up.
10: Fournier was ejected from Game 4 for that elbow that played a pivotal role in the outcome of the game. Back for Game 5, and Victor Wembanyama was back at it. 27 points, 17 rebounds, 3 blocks, and the convincing Spurs win over the Wolves for a 3-2 series lead. First take, duo of Stephen A. Smith and Kendrick Perkins on the Spurs French Force.
2: You know what last night showed me? A few things. Number one, he's the most dominant player in the NBA. Giannis, Jokic, whomever, move the hell aside. We have never seen a player that dominates like he does on both ends of the floor. Okay, that's number one. Number two, it's Wemby's world, and everyone's trying to get an apartment in it. That's where we at this point. The league belongs to him. That was the statement that he sent last night. It wasn't just to the Minnesota Timberwolves. That statement was sent to the rest of the league. I know OKC watching rooting for the Minnesota Timberwolves. I guarantee you that, because they don't want to face that smoke.
21: I thought the San Antonio Spurs won this series winning Game 3. I know they still got 2 games to go. I don't see Minnesota winning this series. And the reason I don't see the Minnesota winning this series is because the opportunity to me was Game 3. You sit up there and you get blown out. You down by as many as 47 points in Game 2. You can't let them then turn around and travel to your house and beat you in that Game 3 and you fall down 2-1. To me, San Antonio showed me something right there. I don't see Minnesota winning 2 straight to win this series. So let me get that out the way. And it's going to be interesting because based on what you're saying, and I get where you're coming from, but I'm going to be real interested in seeing how Oklahoma City responds. But those are the kind of things that are on my mind right now, because what I love about Wemby is that he's so great. And they talked about how Greg Popovich was there when they got the plane landed and he had a private conversation. He doesn't know what he said to him or whatever, whatever. But Wemby's a grown-up at the age of 22, and a brother is just something spectacular, and we all know it. I'm just excited about what he's going to require in order for you to beat him. In other words, you want to beat a man, you got to beat the man. And I know the Oklahoma City Thunder are the reigning defending NBA champions. The thing is, they're the reigning defending NBA champions. They haven't lost a game in the postseason, and everybody is still looking at what they're going to have to go up against instead of looking at them. And as champions, you got to take that personal.
10: Yeah, OKC is waiting on the winner of that series, 8-0 this postseason as they look for a repeat title. But keep in mind, they've lost 4 times to the Spurs head-to-head during the regular season. Coming up next on NBA Countdown, presented by SoFi, we'll hear what both coaches have to say in terms of what it will take to grab the upper hand in this series. And we'll dig into the Cavs' home-road splits in this second season. 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
5: Every did you see that moment?
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5: All of it, right here. Lock in. It's the WNBA on ESPN. All season long.
9: The road to the NBA Finals is happening now on ESPN and ABC. It's make or break now. Best on best now. Watch him sit with his chest now. Greatness is up for grabs. And the world is watching.
11: Just win.
9: On the home of the NBA Finals.
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13: Vincent Goodwill here on The Rich Eisen Show. And this whole conversation about flopping this, flopping that. The Lakers had 15 more free throw attempts than the Thunder in game three.
14: Hold on, my phone is ringing. I think the 2002 Sacramento Kings are calling, asking about the Lakers complaining about free throw calls. Yeah, there's that.
13: Look at you. That little phone you have. It's some great reception.
12: The Rich Eisen Show. From noon to 3 Eastern on ESPN Radio, ESPN Plus, and on Disney Plus.